Emily Wells, and she is the composer of the score and also sings, a queer artist herself. And this is a track called My San Francisco.

Yeah, so the film is Plain Clothes, a coming out movie, probably the most common theme in queer film, and it's a very good example of it. It's set in 1997 about a police officer who's tasked with the rather nasty business of entrapping young men looking for consenting sex in public bathrooms, and about a relationship that develops with one of his targets. It's a low budget film, but it's very powerful, extremely well acted, well rounded, with an ending that really surprised me in a satisfying way. The third film I have is also brand new to Arrivision. It's an Irish comedy called Four Mothers, and it's the most gentle of the three. I just watched it last night, in fact, and would recommend it to just about anyone. It's about a gay writer who's looking after his infirm mother and who, through hilarious circumstance, is saddled with looking after three other aged widows. I know, it sounds like a box of fluffies, doesn't it? But it's absolutely delightful, with a capital D. And the track I have is from the soundtrack from 1985, so a retro choice, the debut single of the American synth band called The Book of Love. They were the first to, in fact, address the AIDS epidemic in song, so appropriate. It's a jaunty and optimistic one, though, this one, their debut, and though it's got a female lead vocal, you can see why it is a gay favourite. It's called Boy.

Okay, she actually says, I'm not a boy. But that's pop music, folks. You can often be red-faced if you don't properly listen to the lyrics. Okay, next couple of songs, considerably more mournful, both from more mournful films. The first is called Queer, one that we mentioned in our Best of 2025 show. But I'm going to play something from the actual score by Trent Reznor, he formerly of Nine Inch Nails, perhaps still of Nine Inch Nails. He does a lot of soundtracks with somebody called Atticus Ross. This is a track called Vaster Than Empires. The film directed by Luca Guadagnino, who's Call Me By Your Name. Call Me By Your Name. Is in the canon of great queer movies, featured before on this show. And we'll follow that up with a title track of an equally beautiful lesbian film called The World to Come.

So I'm listening on the headphones to that track and hearing the pump organ breathing away. And it's quite lovely. It's The World to Come, title track by Daniel Blumberg, and guest vocals there by Josephine Foster, whose voice is known for its evocation of another time, of old world Americana. Makes a perfect accompaniment to the exquisite feminist western, The World to Come, by Mona Fastvold. She's a Norwegian filmmaker, but working in America. She, in fact, co-wrote The Brutalist, which was Oscar-nominated. Anyway, The World to Come, a film about a sapphic affair on the American frontier with just four actors, two women and their husbands. And if you like a film like Carol, you're very likely to enjoy that film, whatever your gender or orientation. Carol is the next film I'm featuring, a song from it. It's also a similar story of forbidden love, this time in 1950s New York. And this track is from the soundtrack. And though when the lyrics were penned in 1950, it was not about a lesbian love affair. In fact, it also features on the soundtrack to the film The Master. But it can be easily embraced with its refrain, "No Other Love." And it's sung by Joe Stafford, who has a rather beautiful voice. Apparently the melody is based on a Chopin etude.

Okay, that was April March there. What a name, April March. She's been going since the mid-90s. In fact, I think that was her debut. Chick Habit, 1995, and it was used in the film But I'm a Cheerleader, which I know some of you in the village know and love. I think it's even been shown for Pride a few years ago. And anyway, we're at the lighter end of queer cinema. And that film, by the way, stars Natasha Lyonne, who some of you, again, might know from Russian Doll. And her character is marched off by her God-fearing parents to a correctional facility because they suspect her of being a lesbian, and to have her straightened out. And Melanie Lynskey is even in the cast. A user review on the RO Video website says, unparalleled peak film of the culture in the category. Well, there you go. So that's a cult film. The next couple of tracks represent more mainstream breakthroughs for queer cinema, and they're both British. The first one is Kinky Boots from 2005, a drag queen comedy about challenging conservative values, and it became a very successful stage musical. And I've got something from that which is quite terrific. It's from Kirsty McColl. It's a witty shoe-themed track included on the soundtrack. It's called In These Shoes.

Okay, so the next one I have featured is on the soundtrack to the LGBT modern classic Pride from 2014. And it's based on the real-life solidarity between the striking Welsh miners and the queer community in 1980s Britain, a feel-good underdog film done shamelessly well. And I've chosen a song from 1981 that is a personal favourite. It's Homo Sapien by Pete Shelley, his first solo single after the Buzzcocks. And this one was actually banned by the BBC for explicit reference to gay sex. My 14-year-old self didn't notice it, but Shelley did come out at the time for his as bisexual, and the song, listening to it again, it has two readings. Homo Sapien applying to all humans made it a hit with the straight community, but the intention was to code it as a malaprop, a euphemism for homosexual. And if you listen to the lyrics through that lens, it all makes much more sense.

Okay, that was from a gloriously weird movie called The People's Joker from 2023, and that was the theme. And I've got here a distinct product of Gen Z, DIY, and likely ADHD ingenuity baked into the trans comic perspective of writer, director, editor, actor Vera Drew. If I remember rightly, there's a relationship between trans girl Vera Drew, played by Vera Drew, and her relationship with a trans boy. So anyway, it was very low budget and full of spirit, and I really enjoyed it. Another film from that neck of the woods is I Saw the TV Glow from the same year, an intense teenage mind melt from A24 Studios that's been described as a trans horror allegory. And this is a pretty cool track from a Singaporean singer called Yule.

that's a track I've enjoyed discovering for this show. Anthems for a 17-year-old girl. Yule, Singaporean singer, songwriter, producer, incorporates elements of ambient glitch and Asian post-pop to earn themselves 57 million streams for that song. Okay, so continuing this queer film special on Cinema Without Pictures, I'm rewinding back to the 90s to feature a trilogy of films by Asian American filmmaker Greg Araki. And we acquired the three of them for Arrivision, and they're dubbed the Teen Apocalypse Trilogy. And the first one is called Totally Effed Up with asterisks, folks, and The Doom Generation and Nowhere are the others. Araki was part of the new queer cinema independent movement of that time when gay filmmakers were telling their own stories and not just featuring as protagonists or stereotypes in straight men's movies. The films are each portraits of a disaffected youth subculture from the LA punk scene of the early 90s, self-consciously edgy, perhaps a bit pretentious, but also emotionally honest, perhaps proto-emo. And the music is there to match. Angry but cool. This is a band called 16 Volt. They sound not unlike Nine Inch Nails. And I guess you could call it industrial rock. This is a track called Motor Skill.

So that's the cyberpunk sound of the early 90s. 16 volt there. Okay, cover your ears, kids. What's up next is from a film. Well, no, the irony is that I've just played you something from a film called Totally Effed Up. But in fact, I have an explicit language warning on the next one. But it's kind of hilarious, so I'm not going to censor it. Not right now. It's from a musical from last year called Dix the Musical. A ribald musical comedy about a pair of business rivals who discover that they are identical twins. And they decide to swap places in an attempt to trick their divorced parents to get back together. The dad is played by Nathan Lane, who I know most of you will know. The Birdcage, I think he first came to prominence, which could have been on this playlist. So this is Nathan Lane. And the track from Dix the Musical is called Gay Old Life.

0: No, that's not gay old life. This is gay old life. No, that's not it either. Okay. Sorry, folks. Let's get the right... Oh, okay. I had it out of order. All right. Silly me. Here we go. Cover your ears.
1: I've been meaning to tell you for some time. There's no easy way to say this, but... But what? I'm gay.
2: What the fuck, Dad? You're gay?
1: Well, I was hoping for a little more enthusiasm, but yes, Craig, I'm gay. Queer as a $3 bill and just as thin.

0: and whistles.
1: What are they? Explain that to me!
0: Well, it's a long story.
2: Very well.
3: Oh yeah, get a hat.
0: Many decades ago, I was down in the sewer.
1: Why?
0: Shh, Daddy's singing. Rowing my boat through the slime and manure.
3: How did you get a boat into the sewer?
2: You want to hear the story or not?
0: Collecting adventures and treasures galore. But I couldn't guess what fate had in store. I rounded a bend and what did I see? Two creatures so bloody, so foul, so careful.

0: bite off my...
1: Yeah, so you really have to see the movie Dick the Musical to understand what the Sewer Boys are all about. Anyway, we're getting close to the end of the show, and we want to squeeze in two more, so I'm going to go with something iconic from gay film and music.

So this is a remix of the iconic gay pop anthem, perhaps the greatest expressly gay experience ever captured on song. That's what I reckon. And this version comes from the only non-Anglo-American film on today's show. BPM, Beats Per Minute, is a French film about a group of AIDS activists in 1990s Paris. And it's set around the techno music scene. Set to the optimum of 120 beats per minute. It won 6 French Césars, including Best Picture in 2017. And that's the show, folks. I'm going to leave you with Jimmy Somerville, the Arnaud Rebottini remix, and see you next month. Thank you for listening to Cinema Without Pictures, the queer film edition. Ka kite, Arnaud.

Pakaroma mai nei ki te irirangi o Paika Kiriki, Waru te Kaumau Waru Erua. 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

Tēnā koutou katoa. Welcome to the Wildwood Session once again. You're with Helen on Paikakariki 88.2 FM. And you just heard the beautiful Amanda by Dave Alvin in a tribute to Waylon Jennings. And we did kick off the show with Dolly Parton's Tennessee Mountain Home. And then a new song, Spirit of the Unknown, by Angelo Di Augustine, from his, I think, fifth album, Angel in Plain Clothes, which has just recently come out. Angelo... I wonder if it's actually his real name. It's so full on that it might well be his real name, Angelo Di Augustine. He says that he told the Guardian that before he finished the album, he had a major health scare, in which basically it was a rush to hospital and put through loads and loads of tests. But then the doctors couldn't find anything concrete, and he says, they said, come back if you go completely deaf or blind. Anyhow, he just had one focus, which was to finish this album. And another thing that I just came across just recently. This is from TV3's The Hui Current Affairs program. And I just caught it on Facebook, and it's Maisie Rika singing this incredibly beautiful Waiata hymn for Anzac Day, and she sang it at the Auckland War Memorial Museum. And I don't know how, I've somehow missed this. Knowing this beautiful old song called O E Ihu, and so I thought I should play it here so you two can so you two can hear it, because not everybody, I guess, checks out the Hui. This is not going well. Right, once more, with feeling, Maisie Rika. It's going on. This is not starting out on a good foot, is it?

exquisite devotional song to Lord Rama from Asha Bhosle, who passed away recently. And this recording, which I haven't been able to find out much about, was released after her passing. And if you haven't heard of Asha Bhosle, you should, because she is, along with her older sister, Lata Mangeshkar, the most legendary Bollywood and other music singers of all time. And her older sister passed away a few years ago. Asha is actually in the Guinness Book of Records as... this was several years ago, and as having recorded more than 13,000 songs. She recorded first when she was 10 for a film, and I gather a bit of a forgettable film, but anyway. And just continued. So, yeah, her passing was a huge thing for lovers of Indian music. She's also had collaborated with various other folks, such as the Kronos Quartet, a whole album with them called, that was in, when was it? 2005. And it was the Kronos Quartet arranging the music of the famous Indian composer R.D. Burman. And with vocals by Asha Bhosle. And before that, yes, the exquisite Maisie Eureka. Now, what have we got next coming up on the Wild Words session? Oh, yeah. So I'm going to a party later this month where I'm told, big attraction, it's a birthday party. But anyway... the following singer, Nick Swan, is going to play. And I'm just hoping, I said to the birthday fella, please, please ask him to play the song. This is from an album from the late 80s, called Cry Murder, which I have, the LP of which I have to this day. And it's got... apart from the aforementioned Nick Swan, Neil Duncan, Ross Burge, Marty Walsh, and it is Ugly Little Dreams. Anyway, so I'm hoping to be able to hear it for the first time live this month.

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Rita Ballou by Margot Price, and before that, that old time feeling from Erin Ray, both off the new Guy Clark tribute album called Old Number One Revisited. Old Number One is Guy's seminal album. Every song on it a gem, and that's just come out. And before that was Guy Clark and Townes Van Zandt with Old Friends live at the Cactus Cafe in 1991. The Cactus Cafe, I haven't actually looked this up, but it was, anyway, if it's still there, it was this dingy cafe on the bottom floor of the Student Union building at the University of Austin, Texas. Is that the University of Texas, Austin? Anyway, it was in Austin. And and several years after that concert, I saw Guy Clark upstairs in the and it was a memory for the ages. Now, where are we? Here's a new song from Tammy Nielsen a children's TV series, musical TV series, a brand new one called Mr. Hugo's Little Library, which is presented by fabulous drag performers and reading stories and telling stories, and features fabulous, really fabulous costumes. It's a New Zealand Canadian co-production, and it features various creatures, such as in this case, I think an insecure sheep. So the song is called You Can Depend on Me, EWE. And as usual, Tammy takes it to the next level. This is how children's songs should be. Not a Wiggles fan, as you can imagine. Anyway, this one I like very much.

Gina Autry with Home on the Range, which everybody knows, possibly from some TV ad for some people or something. But it is in fact a song that was written in the 1870s, would you believe? And Gene Autry had his own television show and first performed it in the early 50s. Before that, you will also have recognized that, The Gambler. That was by Don Schlitz, who was the writer of said song, and which only came to me because yet another person. He passed away earlier this month. He's also performed. He was a songwriter mainly, and had also worked with Alison Krauss, amongst other things, other people, I should say. You are listening to Paikiki 88.2 FM. This is the Wildwood Session. And I just feel like playing a whole bunch of, bunch of country standards. I'm a bit conflicted about this, but it is from early in his career. And before he turned out to be, just gross at times, insane perhaps, inexplicable, but definitely has left a legacy on country music. David Alan Coe, who also just passed away the other day. But he wrote this, which was made most famous by Tanya Tucker. Would you lay with me in a field of stone? I think I like it better. Sung by a man. Then I'm thinking Tanya Tucker might well have been 15 or something when she recorded it, or was that Delta Dawn? At least one of them. She was 14 or 15. Here's before his various crimes, David Alan Coe.

from 1988. Dwight Yoakam with Buck Owens. And Dwight had persuaded Buck, the legendary Buck, to record that duet with him. And I think at that point, you know, Buck, despite it being a legend, was kind of fading, so to speak, and hadn't had a hit in, I don't know, nearly 20 years or something, and had, in fact, recorded that song before. And, yeah, that song went to number one and in the country music charts, and away Buck went. Before that, a new recording, Suzanne Cox of the Cox family with her son Brandon Ratcliffe, with the song that the Cox family performed on the soundtrack of Oh Brother, Where Art Thou? And that comes from Mother Son Volume 1, which is not fully out yet. I think that they're just releasing it a few songs at a time. It's more like an EP of songs that they loved and that Brandon grew up with. And even before that, Merle Haggard and the Drifting Cowboys with Mama Tried, a true story, I believe. Next, I'm going to play another Asha Boshley song. This is actually when I mentioned that she had that her first recording was for a film was at the age of 10 and that it was a mediocre film. That was not it. It was, in fact, this one, which is I think it's a 1960s film called Ahista Ahista, but it has the most beautiful ghazal in it. Ghazal is a 7th century Arabic type of poetry which made its way via Persia to the Indian subcontinent and is sung in Urdu, which is a close relation of Hindi, except it's written in Arabic. This is called Kabhi Kisi Ko Mukamal Jahan. I looked it up, what that meant, but I've forgotten. But it's the film is essentially about a girl who, her pregnant mother was abandoned by either boyfriend or husband, ended up living with her sister who is a prostitute, a courtesan, as it were, and so this little girl grows up in this environment and falls in love with the kid next door, but then eventually the when they're grown up, because of this girl's background, the boy's family will not allow them to be together. And I think she decides to go into the said oldest profession, but then she commits suicide. Yeah, not a great story, but the soundtrack is famed, and this is just really, I think, a beautiful song.

Bon Iver from his new live album, Volumes 1, a recording from 2017. Seems he rarely performs it. First recorded by Mahalia Jackson in 1954 and subsequently became a major country standard and was even recorded by the Byrds. Oh, is it the Flying Burrito Brothers? Oh, I get those guys confused all the time. Apologies to the spirit of Usher Boshley for the sound cutting out. I have to tell you about this because it's the most bizarre thing. I thought it was general technicalities, but instead it was actually, I've got my earbuds in my pocket and I just happened to put it my hand in my pocket and was just sort of holding them, and then they turned on and switched over to my phone from the computer. So there you go. Before Bon Iver was Tim Easton with Cotton Fields. His Golden Messenger has a new album called I'm People, and this is called Mercy Avenue on the Wildwood Session.

Such a lovely song. That's Nyo, as in N-Y-O-H, Nyo, with the song she wrote for her grandmother's, her Irish grandmother's 90th birthday. Nyo was born in the UK, raised in Tauranga, and is now based in LA. And she wrote, and that comes from her album Wildwood, which just came out last year. And she wrote it while on a nearly 2-year tour as part of Harry Styles' touring band. And also the album was produced by Jonathan Wilson, you know, who, producer extraordinaire, who just does beautiful stuff. Well, he does his own beautiful stuff as well. She's also toured with Margot Price. She has subsequently released a live album called, funnily enough, Wildwood, the Wildwood Sessions, or Wildwood Sessions, and but that song wasn't on it, and I just happened to like that a lot. What was I going to say? Oh, I have to pay homage to Asha Boshley, because I cut her off so rudely. That ghazal, Kabhi Kisi Ko Mukamal Jahan Nahi Milta, basically translates into no one ever gets a complete or perfect world, or nobody gets everything they want in this world, or you get some, you lose some. But and it's based on a poem Nida Fazli. Nida Fazli, a very famous poem. And a ghazal also is poetry, but poetry and song. So you could read it or you could sing it. Anywho, where are we? Oh, gosh. I feel like playing a couple of hymns because not because I've got any thoughts of church, but because I love old gospel hymns. Anyway, this is Thomas A. Dorsey, and let's see what else. If You See My Savior, Thomas A. Dorsey with Alex Bradford, and let's see what else I've got.

not a hymn per se, but very much in that southern gospel, country gospel vein, and played at many a funeral in America, and it was a song that did come to me for my dad too, except I had no say in, you know, what was going to get played at the funeral, because I wasn't there. It was the COVID years, and it was in India. And anyhow, that was Vince Gill, Gorest on That Mountain. And I recently found it had been translated, that song has been translated into my sister dialect. I found it on YouTube, but I forgot what the... what the translated title is. So next time. And it is played, yes, as a memoriam, performed in memoriam at some funerals back home in Northeast India. Before that was In the Garden, a much loved old hymn from Suzanne Cox and Brandon Radcliffe. Where are we? We're just coming up to towards the end of the show. And this is not a hymn, but certainly inspired, because it's about a preacher. It's Bob Dylan with The Lone Pilgrim, which is an old song and sort of hymn-ish. And it was written about this itinerant preacher of character who was known as the White Pilgrim because he wore white, as in down to white cowboy boots, and he had a white horse, and he would go from, you know, across the states preaching, and which is how he made his living. But there is... So his name was Joseph Thomas, who was born in 1791 in Ohio, and died of I think smallpox in New Jersey. And in New Jersey, this is from a website called weirdnewjersey.com or weirdnj.com. For nearly two centuries now, New Jersey residents who live along the border of Sussex and Warren counties have heard and told stories of one of the state's most famous oddballs and one of its most apparent apparitions, the White Pilgrim. Joseph Thomas set out as a traveling preacher at a young age. I think he was about maybe 15, 16. When he tried to become a preacher, possibly because I think he thought it made a living, and he got into lots of trouble before that. Anyway, having visited hundreds of cities east of the Mississippi, he attained a certain amount of national notoriety. While his legend has faded in most places, it will live on forever in New Jersey. Since he not only preached there, but died in 1835. And let's see. And some say he has haunted the area ever since. Even in today's liberal-minded nose ring and tattoo-tolerating society, a person dressed all in white, down to white boots, straddling a white horse, would turn heads. The reason he wore... Hang on. Some say Thomas thought white warded off evil spirits and diseases. Others say he was a lackluster preacher and a fiend for attention, and that the outfit was his way of making sure he garnered the attention he craved. Another way he gained his reputation was by doing drastic things in the name of religion. For example, renaming the town of Haynesburg Sodom due to its apparent lawlessness. In fact, I think at
if I remember correctly, he was originally buried outside the town outskirts because of because there's a lot of deaths from smallpox, and but 11 years later, he was disinterred and reburied in the Christian cemetery. Anyhow, but this beautiful song, which is written by I think another preacher at his by his gravesite, is The Lone Pilgrim, and this comes via Bob Dylan. Catch you later next time.

0: Kia ora. Kia ora. Welcome to Dancing in Your Head, the show which explores the outer reaches of music. I'm Dan, and I've got Jonathan Roper. Kia ora, Jonathan.
1: Kia ora, Daniel.
0: Kia ora, Jono. Jono or Jonathan?
1: Ah, Jonathan at the moment.
0: Jonathan.
1: Jono's my work pseudonym.
0: Is it?
1: No.
0: Okay, Jonathan. Is that your art name, Jonathan?
1: Yes.
0: Okay,
1: yes, yes.
0: Because I go Daniel. People call me Dan, but then if it's like... Actually, I never think of myself as Dan. It's always Danielle, you know?
1: Sounds more enlightened, Jonathan.
0: Jonathan Roper is our guest today. Artist, musician...
1: Sonic artist more than musician. I have been a musician in the past.
0: But
1: the work I'm doing at the moment is more explorations of sound, really, but yeah. And a sound engineer, retired sound engineer, deafened sound engineer.
0: Is that a sound engineer for like live gigs, you mean, or a recording?
1: No, primarily I was a broadcast sound engineer, so I started off my sort of world of media as a student radio guy, program director for a, what was then called Campus Radio up in Auckland, now called BFM, before that was Radio B, and then sort of found myself working as a studio broadcast sound engineer, radio and then television and film, and finally, as we were discussing the other night, the BBC. So that's my sound engineering sort of career, but I've left that behind partially because I've got hearing loss, and also partially because I work for the BBC and there's nobody better as a broadcast sound engineer to work for, in my opinion.
0: Mm-hmm.
1: And I've taken a big career swerve, but have returned to sound engineering through the Sonic work that I'm doing at the moment, which is purely for pleasure.
0: Well, and are we going to get to hear some of your own music today?
1: Yeah, well, we've just started recording, so I've just made a recording on a telephone today, which is the first time I've done that for a while or ever. So it's pretty lo-fi, but yeah, we've got a PC that's pretty mad. It's early days, like it's early Cabaret Voltaire, scratchy factory reverberation, working out what we're doing, but we're managing to pull some really interesting stuff together, and I'm excited, and everybody else that I'm involved with is excited as well. So it sounds fantastic to ourselves. So
0: looking forward to it. And I haven't been there, but you've got an industrial space in Porirua. You are local. You've been living in Paikakere,
1: yeah,
0: right?
1: But yeah, yeah.
0: You're currently down in Porirua.
1: Yeah, I've bought a warehouse, a big sort of steel and concrete bunker, to sort of see out the apocalypse in, but primarily to use as an arts lab, as a sonic arts lab. So for invited guests is the way it's working at the moment. So hopefully you're going to come along and check it out and maybe do something there. And again, just developing it as a conceptual journey, really, finding myself with this big space and wanting to explore my art more and going, well, what does the space want to be? Japanese architectural aesthetic rather than what we want the space to be. What is the space? And the space wants to have big sound waves generated within it. And so that's what we're doing. And it creates these fantastic standing waves. And it's a big echo chamber for my own madness. It's good. I'm enjoying it.
0: Cool, man. let's play a track to get us started.
1: Yes.
0: You got Swans. Yeah?
1: Swans. Yeah.
0: Yeah.
1: Do I need to talk about Swans?
0: Yeah, or definitely. Yeah.
1: Well, to an audience that doesn't know Swans or has a minimal knowledge, who's our audience?
0: Everybody, from those who are maybe Swans devotees to people who might have heard the name, and others who have no idea who Swans are.
1: Oh, well, the devotees will not need any selling, but Swans are probably my most important and famous, not famous, my most favourite band at the moment. So what Swans came out of the New York no wave scene in, I think, the late 70s, alongside bands like Lydia Lunch and James Chance and that famous New York no wave record that Eno was involved with, and very much started off as a brutal sonic experience, primarily led by the dude who's still leading them, a guy called Michael Girard, very transgressive, very, very loud and repetitive and abject in its content. And that, so that was very early 80s. They used to tour with bands like Sonic Youth and Clint Ruin, and you've got Fetus on Your Breath and all that sort of stuff, that sort of scene. And they're still going and have gone through many, many iterations and are now very, very different than when they started, but still maintain this similar or this sort of same rhythmic intensity that is just, I find, emotionally beautiful and just, I find myself at loss for words often when describing great music, but Swans certainly sit up there with the best for me. So this is off their relatively recent album called The Seer, and it's called Lunacy. I think it's full moon today, so nice. Fitting.

0: So that Swans with, what's the track called?
1: Lunacy.
0: Oh, yeah, makes sense. Haven't been repeating that a thousand times, yeah. Beautiful, and they are, I mean, it is quite, that's beautiful, that's a beautiful track of Swans, but like we were saying just off air, they're quite brutal as well, right? The early stuff, would you?
1: They go everywhere. They go from White Light from the Mouth of Infinity, which is... Yeah. Name of one of their records to tracks that the content I can't even discuss here for fear of upsetting the sensitives out there, you know, and brutal, repetitive, and drums and bass and same riff for 20 minutes.
0: Yeah.
1: Bang, bang, like a construction site, because Michael worked on a construction site to make his way through to help him with his music. He was a builder. And so he was reflecting on that brutality of heavy, hard labour in the music too. But now they've become something symphonic, and they still have that crunchy is the wrong word, but they still have that banging hardness to them. They're very male, we'll say that about it, very male. However, there is the feminine aspect. You know, he sings with his anima, and he also channels sometimes. So he doesn't talk about it much, but he's talking about channeling stuff that he's not actually the guy on stage. It's somebody else when he's on stage. So there's an aspect of sort of spirituality to his work as well that I really enjoy. Helps me.
0: Fantastic. Fantastic. Let's move on to Diamanda Galas.
1: Yeah.
0: Yeah. Can you give our listeners a short intro to who?
1: Wow. I suppose all these intros are about my early encounters. So Diamanda Galas first came across my bowels, I think possibly through this record and potentially this track, somebody playing it on Radio B and me going, what the hell is this? This is a Greek-American... I think she's a classically trained singer. She has a rare voice box. She's able to sing in more than one octave at the same time.
0: Whoa.
1: And her work has been, I haven't heard her recent work, but her work has been strongly about HIV and AIDS. Her brother died of that illness, and I think her work is about how society saw that population, and as an activist, she was about raising consciousness, but also very angry about it, and also she's a Greek Orthodox, comes from a Greek, strongly Greek Orthodox upbringing, so there's this mad black, you know, the black cowled women of the Greek Orthodox Church. There's an aspect of that darkness to her work.
0: And ritual too, right? It seems fairly kind of ritualistic when I hear her music.
1: I was blessed to see her live. It was very simple. It was just her and a grand piano at the Royal Festival Hall. Talk about an unusual audience. Boy, oh boy, I thought I was weird. and it was just her and the piano, nothing else, unaccompanied. What I remember, two things. I remember she sat on the very edge of her piano stool, like on the the hard edge. It would not have been a comfortable place for her to be sitting, like on a very, very hard edge. And then when she was singing in the upper, excuse me, I'm not a formally trained musician, so I often struggle to find the terminology. When she was singing in the upper registers, she could break. You felt the glass was about to break. She did a track, and I've tried to find it since. It was a cover about a man walking to a scaffold, about somebody approaching the his execution, and she's singing through, she's talking through that journey, that walking up onto the scaffold, right up until the point where the lever is pulled and the scaffold out drops, and the note that she's singing as this man is dying is just it was absolutely petrifying and so real, and so I've been very interested in her ever since. Can't tolerate a lot of it because it's pretty intense, as you're about to find out. This is one of her more traditional pieces, I suppose. She's done an album called Scream X, which is really just her screaming. This does have musical accompaniment, and this is probably a good place to start with her. This is from her album, this is a title track indeed, from her album You Must Be Certain of the Devil.

have nothing to worry about, Mr. Adamson. I promise. I won't breathe a word.

0: So who would listen to?
1: We would listen to Barry Adams.
0: Who's Barry Adams?
1: Mm-hmm. So this is his first solo album. It's called Moss Side Story. So Barry Adamson is a bass player from Manchester. First came to my attention in this fantastic post-punk band called Magazine, who were a split off from Buzzcocks.
0: Yep.
1: So just fantastically funky, wonderfully talented, beginner bass player at that stage. And when Magazine broke up, he was found himself playing with Nick Cave and the Bad Seeds. He was the first bass player in that band. And then moved on from there and started working on his own and making these, what he would call, soundtracks for movies that don't exist.
0: Mm-hmm.
1: I think really what he wants to be is a soundtrack movie soundtrack designer. So he's sort of producing these records, and this was the first one he did. And so Moss Side, I've never been to Manchester. I kicked myself for not going to Manchester. Moss Side is a place in Manchester. Apparently, it's pretty gnarly. And he, this is where he grew up. So heavily saturated with gangs and heroin and gun violence, and so this is a record has that, the beginning of this track, so, which has the female vocals in there going, Mr. Adamson, you have nothing to be worried about. That's Dear Under Glass, hence we went from track to track.
0: Mm-hmm.
1: It's a record that's about the dark side of Manchester, and Barry grew up in that environment and managed to survive it and move on. He then made an album called, I think, The Man with the Golden Arm. I led another sort of record about heroin, and has been consistently putting out fantastic work ever since, really, in these sort of themed records that are sort of funky, big band, and he plays most of the instruments, or does he?
0: Sounds like Northern, so it'd be considered Northern Soul in a kind of weird way?
1: That's not indicative. He can play anything. I mean, he was in the Bad Seeds.
0: Mm.
1: He can play hardcore punk, and he can play beautiful classical sort of, and that sound, you know, it's like gangland, big ballroom. The whole record is saturated with these soundscapes of dark nights and gritty alleyways and big money changing hands and dodgy deals done not cheaply at all. So that's and Barry Adamson, a massive fan of his work. It's on Mute Records. Who's on this record? Oh, so Dear Under Glass is doing vocals. Roland S. Howard is playing on this record, I see. Roland S. Howard was the guitarist in The Birthday Party.
0: Mm.
1: Sadly, no longer with us. Marcia Schofield, keyboard player from The Fall, now a psychiatrist. Funny things that happen to ex-Fall members. Anita Lane, Mick Harvey, Kid Congo Powers, you know, all these fantastic names. And my friend Malcolm did the album design. So I can't say enough how much Barry Adamson is wonderful. Buy all his stuff.
0: All right. And then you've got something kind of new for you.
1: New for me.
0: Yeah.
1: I know nothing about this other than I just bought it on the strength of the cover. I apologise. This is a gentleman called, what did you say? Joshua Sabin, who you're telling me is an artist as far as, and that's all you know.
0: I have no idea at all. I just read his name off the cover of your record.
1: You did. Yeah. Right. I thought you knew more than I did. This is what is called documentary recording. So it's live recordings of musicians playing in real spaces, in interesting architectural spaces, and taking recordings in architectural spaces. So the album, the cover of this, which takes you a while to figure out until you turn it upside down, is a
0: tube station. Yeah,
1: underground tube station. Looks like it's the Red Livery of London, but who knows? So this is a very much not a piece of music, but a journey back to those dark and dusty tunnels.
0: Let's hear it.

0: But are we, oh, we're playing my piece.
1: So we're listening to Joshua Sabin. He's a recordings and architectural space, like resonant spaces.
0: I think not, so. Not, Terminus Drift, this is called. It's very, very railway, isn't it?
1: It is. It is. Yeah, very sort of concrete and large, expensive kind of space.
0: Yeah, and tiled.
1: Yeah. And interestingly, Jonathan, because you've brought some music you recorded this morning, right?
0: Yes.
1: And from concrete, your concrete warehouse space, recorded off a phone. So sort of, links up with this track quite nicely. So maybe we could tell us about your recording.
0: So we're calling ourselves Pulse Bomber, only because Bomb Pulse was taken. Mm. So the bomb pulse is a isotope marker that anybody who was born at any time post the first nuclear test in 1945, we all of us carry this isotope in our bodies. And it's called the bomb pulse. Anthropologists call it the bomb pulse because when they look at the human body over time, there's this identifier of this particular time, and this isotope goes, here's a pulse of evolution, this is a change. So we carry this isotope. So I love that idea of just what that means, but because it's taken by an American hardcore band, we've just fucked around with that and called ourselves Pulse Bomber. So what we're doing is

0: experimental, for want of a better word. I'm really interested in, and have been for quite some time, in exploring non-traditional, non-song stuff, sonic art, really, especially lower frequencies and standing waves and the psycho archaeology of the 111 hertz stuff, which is quite an interesting field happening over there, in as much as I find it very physical, the sound that you hear physically, and it's also therapeutic. It can be therapeutic. We know we go to hear King Tubby through a massive sound system and you get their chest cavity opened and closed in a rhythmic fashion, and you're going to feel good after that. This is a looser exploration of what we can do with the technology that we have available to us and the space, which I have found myself having being a caretaker for. So it's a big resonant box. So there's four of us. Steve, is his stage name. Steph, he's a guitarist and electronics whiz in a sort of a John McGough type post-punk style. There's Carl Wagoner, who's a percussionist. And there is Francis, who's a Paikakariki local. Lovely Francis, who's a percussionist and a string player, and as coming from, we're using his sort of Bedouin heritage to use sort of unusual tunings, coming from a sort of a Eastern mysterious dark deserty sort of vibe, and myself really just playing a massive bass rig and generating big woofy sounds, and just trying to generate something that we enjoy. It's very playful, and it's we're going to release some of it as the plan, but we're still in early exploration stages. So this is a recording of an exploration that we were doing this morning.
1: Cool.
0: So off my phone, so I'm just going to reach over and press play.
1: Get in there. It's Pulse Bomber.
0: Bomber, singular.
1: Pulse Bomber.

0: That's it.
1: So, yeah. Suicide there. What's the name of that track? Do you remember?
0: I can't believe it. I know. Is it Rocket USA? No, this is Rocket USA. We should, Ghost Rider.
1: Yeah.
0: Ghost Rider. Oh, where would we be without Suicide?
1: And it almost brings us to the last track we're going to play. Thank you, Jonathan. Thanks for being our guest today. What a great selection of music. I don't know. What is it? Is it industrial? Are you an industrial music guy?
0: Veering towards that, probably. Oh, we didn't get to play any of the... We didn't get to play Elaine Radic.
1: Oh, yeah. Love Elaine, who just died recently, yeah?
0: She did, yeah. A few weeks ago. Now, she was maybe next show we...
1: Yeah.
0: And we didn't get to play anything off the Angels and the Architecture record.
1: And lastly, we're going to go out with Coil. Do you want to just intro?
0: Coil, experimental, industrial, well, but came from the industrial scene. Two guys out of one guy out of Throbbing Gristle and a gentleman from a band called Stab Mental, Psychic TV. Coil, sadly, both of those guys are no longer with us. This is from the album, second album, Horse Road Evader. It's a track called The First 5 Minutes After Death. These guys were all about exploring the darkness.
1: Thank you, Jonathan Roper.

0: Kia ora everybody, haere mai, welcome to Girls to the Front for the month of May, New Zealand Music Month 2026.
1: It's always New Zealand Music Month here at Paikakarihi.
0: It sure FM. Is, it sure is, but we thought we'd definitely honour the theme. I mean, every month we're playing a lot of New Zealand music, as you're saying, but we're going to be exclusive this week, are we? Are we, ladies?
2: Yeah.
1: Why not?
2: Yeah.
0: Cool.
2: Hey, I've got like, you know, 1 hour, 8 minutes worth of...
0: Oh, you can just have your
2: music.
0: Own show, Sarah.
2: I do have my own show. I'm just saying, there's no shortage.
1: No shortage. Great talent.
0: Whatsoever. So that last song was Dunedin Band Chug with Golden Mile, which was a band that I grew up on in my teens. And before then, Hannah.
1: Look, Blue Go Purple, that was a band from my teens.
0: Yep.
1: Back in the 80s. And all women Dunedin band. Yeah.
0: Nice.
1: They're mostly from Dunedin anyway.
0: Yeah.
1: Maybe not exclusively.
0: Mm.
1: Yeah.
0: So, Sarah Lane.
2: Well, I mean, I might play a more contemporary song. I might do a little bit of Earth Tang.
0: Oh, wonderful.
2: And it's called Orbit of a Witch.
1: Ooh.

0: Who did we have there, Hannah?
1: That was Lady Six with Like Water.
0: Yeah.
1: Yeah, I just wanted to put her in there as a, yeah, because I was thinking about when she first started with Flat. Not, she didn't start. When Fat Freddy started, they used to sing with her. She sang with them. And, yeah, so I thought that nice. Was her own, that was her own song, Like Water. Yeah.
0: Yep. Beautiful. We're going to shift.
2: Feeling very relaxed.
1: Breathe.
0: Shift tone.
1: Tempo.
0: Tempo. This is possibly my favourite New Zealand album. It's an artist called Motti. And she plays violin on loops. And it's off an album called Cold and Liquid, which was put out in 2022.
1: Ooh.
0: And this is a song called Plateau. Enjoy.

0: Waikakariki, Wairau Tekauma, Wairau Erua. 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
1: Alrighty, who was that, Hannah?
2: That was Tiny Ruins.
1: Of course it was.
2: Straw into Gold. Just something about the other song reminded me of that one.
1: Beautiful. Beautiful. And you found out some information for us, Sarah?
3: Oh, well, you know, when I was just trying to remember which tiny island I thought that Maxine Funk came from, or Funk. I think she might be of Germanic roots. So apparently she was raised on Duval Island. This is what we think.
1: Okay.
3: Yeah. But okay. I think she's just sort of reclusive and lives somewhere in the Dunedin area and records all of her songs on four-track, you know, cassettes, and, you know, it's very lo-fi.
1: Nice.
3: Yeah, and reclusive and mysterious.
2: That was lovely.
3: Yeah, it was from her 2022 album.
1: Beautiful. Now, we've got a promotion to let you all know about, the 16th of May. Pop it in your calendars, people. 6:30 to 11 p.m. at St. Peter's Hall, we are having our big fundraiser for Waikakariki FM. This is the one fundraiser we do a year, and we love the community to come in and support it so that we can raise funds for some new equipment as we need it, and projects to keep this radio station on air, which of course is such a gem and a jewel for this community. So we are having a bingo and dance evening, Guilty Pleasures, with none other than the fantastic Mistress Viv.
2: Mm. And there's raffles and all sorts of other entertainments as well. I wonder if you can enter the raffles if you can't make it to the...
1: That's a very good question.
2: Just watch this space and you'll hopefully be bombarded with...
1: A lot of information
2: on Tau Hoko Hoko.
1: Tickets are $20. Actually, there are no tickets. It's door sales, and bring the cash for the raffles. I suspect the raffles might just be on the night, but maybe if you can't go and you know someone else is going, give them $10.
2: Yeah, the raffles. Or just donate some money.
1: Yeah, just give us some.
2: Yeah.
1: But look, we do want you to come and have fun as well at Beats and Bingo.
2: So that's the 16th. That's Saturday the 16th.
3: From 6:30 p.m. to 11 p.m. So we can make a night of it. And, yeah, Guilty Pleasures. So dress up guiltily. Pleasurably.
1: Ooh, the mind boggles.
3: Ooh, yeah.
1: Where you could go for that.
3: I mean, I don't know. What even is Guilty Pleasures? It might just be like an... you know,
2: music.
3: Boots and stretchy pants.
1: Your stretchy pants.
3: That's so true. Yeah. And your favourite Garfield t-shirt. I don't know.
1: I wrote a song last weekend.
2: Woohoo!
1: And yesterday I recorded it. Mm. And because it's...
3: In your home recording studio?
1: On my home recording studio.
2: That is very cool.
1: Because we've got a New Zealand Music Month.
3: It's new. Hey, and I hear that your local band is, you know, already cited as one of the up-and-coming bands on Under the Radar. So you hear it here first. Waikakariki, 88.2 FM, breaking new music all of the time.
1: I don't know if that article's come out yet, but apparently it is going to be.
3: Well, by the time people hear this radio show.
1: Yeah, and now look, this is just according to the Golden Awesome, actually, which could be a band that we could play too with Steph Animal in it, actually. Why don't we do that after a bit?
2: After this.
1: But yes, this is a song, I've called it Fantasy Me. You know, the person that you want to be, but you're always striving to be that person, like doing more gardening or writing more songs or like being more productive, or the person who always knows what to say, or
2: it's
1: goes
2: just a great parent.
1: Yes, a great parent all the time.
2: All the time.
3: Aren't you that already? Aren't you already fantasy you?
1: Well, that's not how you see yourself, is it? Like, there's always this thing that you're trying to reach, like this other
3: spur
1: bit
3: the striving.
1: That just kind of seems like it's off in the distance. So, that's kind of the context anyway to the song, but
2: So this is you as SLR?
1: This is SL Reflex.
2: SL Reflex. Okay.
1: Yep. And I don't think I've recorded any of the songs that I've done to date. So this is the first one. The concept of it is around sounding like it would sound live. So no major production. All of it can basically be replicated in a live setting with a looper. So that's kind of important to me in the recordings, so that it just sounds like it is. And I'm available for parties.
2: Woohoo!
1: Anyone's having a party, invite SL Reflex
3: maybe
1: along.
3: Maybe I should just have a party just so that you can come along.
2: Yeah.
1: Oh, too nice. Anyway, here is Fantasy Me by SL Reflex.

0: And if you don't know who that is Reb Fountain.
1: Didn't you know who she is?
2: I know who she is.
0: Yeah. We know who she is.
2: Yeah.
0: That is Don't You Know Who I Am, and that was off an earlier album. When was that album? Let's have a look. 2020. Mm. Self-titled album. One of her fantastic albums. Mm. She's just got some new music out this month as well that we played on the 7 o'clock swill.
2: Do you think she's got a new album coming? Do you think it's in the...
0: Oh, it's out now.
2: Oh, okay.
0: Yeah. Nice. Yeah. Or okay. It's coming out in 100 days or something. She's got four of the tracks out anyway. Oh. And we played one on the swill on Friday.
2: Nice.
0: Yes.
2: I thought that I might revisit Geneva AM, Toi Tu Te Tiriti. She has just recently won, you know, big prize at the Tape Music Awards.
0: Oh, has she?
2: Oh,
0: yeah,
2: cool. I think she might have won the newcomer one, which is kind of funny because she's not really a newcomer because she used to be part of that Tennis Courts band. But I guess as a solo act, she is a newcomer.
1: Oh, great.
2: And Toi Tu Te Tiriti is quite a banging tune.
1: Oh, before that, we did have Blue Smoke. I don't think I announced that.
0: Oh, you didn't?
1: That was Pixie Williams, but that was the version with Lisa Tomlins and Kirsten Tiriti. As well. Yeah.
0: Beautiful. Thank you.

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1: Good evening and welcome to Te Pai for Sunday night. You've got Nikki Carroll in the studio with you tonight, and I also have the pleasure of chatting to Sean Vanderkam. I'll just move his. There you go. Oh, no, wrong one. Hang on. Let's try the orange one, shall we? There we go.
2: That one work?
1: Yeah. So our speakers are being a bit dodgy, so I'm just trying to figure things out as I go. So Sean and I are going to be talking soon about everybody's favourite sport, table tennis. We're going to have a little chat about that. In the meantime, I'm going to start the show off because it is New Zealand Music Month. I thought that my music during this show will be all Aotearoa flavoured. So I'll just line this up. And first up, of course, it wouldn't be a New Zealand music show without this fabulous group, 660.

0: The fabulous 660 with Don't Forget Your Roots. What a fabulous way to start off the show for New Zealand Music Month. Alrighty, just going to read a couple of upcoming community events and then we're going to have a little chat to Sean. So let's see what we've got here. Well, one of the events on here, of course, is the Paikokoriki Table Tennis Club, but we'll be talking about that in a minute. Speakeasy meets on a Wednesday morning from 6:30 a.m. to 8 a.m. Wow, that's really early. 6:50 a.m. to 8 a.m. for mutual help with the art of speaking in public. So all of these events that I'm talking about, you can find on Paikokoriki NZ. Tai Chi is held in the Memorial Hall. And that is, I cannot read my screen, there you go, 9:30 a.m. to 11 a.m. in the, every Friday in the Paikokoriki Hall. And on Saturdays, we have the Paikokoriki Tool Library, which operates from the Scout Hall from 9 a.m. to 12 p.m. All right, let's bring Sean on. Hey, Sean.
1: Hello.
0: So we are going to talk about, well, you guys don't call it the Paikokoriki Table Tennis Club. You've got an even cooler name for it.
1: The Ponganauts, or Pai Pong Ping.
0: because ping pong and table tennis are obviously the same thing, are they?
1: The same.
0: Yeah, so it's not like snooker and pool where there's a few differences.
1: I think it's just one's official and one's...
0: just a fun name. It is a fun name.
1: Is my mic on? That's someone saying.
0: Oh.
1: Is it?
0: Yeah.
1: A lot of noises. There we go.
0: Yeah, they're both up there. Yeah, they should be on. Yeah, so yeah, tell Tanika to check in for me.
1: Yeah. No, it's the same thing. It's just really a case of one's official and one's a bit of casual.
0: Yeah.
1: With the name. But it's all the same rules, same tables, same everything.
0: Okay, cool. So the big difference, of course, is that you are now the organiser instead of Mark.
1: That's right.
0: Are we having issues with the...
1: I think I'm watching it's looking a little bit low.
0: Maybe it's the red. Hold on. Sorry, we're just going to have a little play around with the mic.
2: Then it'll be fine.
0: Then we know we've got at least one right.
2: That's right.
0: It's definitely not the green one.
2: It's not the green one.
0: So maybe it is the red one. Let's try that. Can we hear? Can Tanika hear you better now?
2: Hopefully, she's. Yeah, that looks like I can see it lighting up on the board.
0: That looks good.
2: Yeah, Mark has been handling it for the last 11 years.
0: 11 years.
2: Yeah,
0: man, which that is guy excellent. Likes to hang on to things, doesn't he?
2: He does. He's got a lot of fingers in many pies, and good on him because things don't happen unless you get involved.
0: Yeah,
2: so
0: exactly.
2: He's asked me to just. I guess be a little bit more administration help.
0: Yeah.
2: But he's still coming, so if you want to hang out with Mark, he's still turning up, and he's a vicious competitor. He's very good.
0: Oh, okay.
2: He's very competitive, and he's very good at and he's beaten me a few times. So.
0: There you go.
2: It's lots of fun.
0: So whereabouts does it happen, and what night of the week are we talking about?
2: It's Thursday. So as the winter season, we've started on the 7th of May. So we've had two sessions so far.
0: Yep.
2: And we're carrying through to, I think, late August, as long as the money holds out. I think we're higher edge of the hall. And it starts at 7:30 through to 9-ish.
0: Okay. Nine-ish. And the hall is the... Paikokoriki.
2: Yes, it's a Paikokoriki Memorial Hall on the parade.
0: And in terms of money, so one of the reasons we've got you in here is because you've managed to score some funds.
2: I'm hoping. Fingers crossed.
0: Oh, okay. Fingers. So we've put an application in.
2: Positive affirmations.
0: Here you go, folks. Positive affirmations.
2: Yeah,
0: we're hoping
2: that the council will come on board and give us a bit of a grant, ideally to pay for all the hireage of the hall.
0: Yeah.
2: Any money that has been given already would go towards new tables, because our old tables are pretty...
0: If Mark's been in charge for 11 years, the tables... Yeah. Are at least 11 years old then?
2: Yeah, sure. But we have some new tables, but we could always do with some brand new tables, which I think everybody's contribution goes that way. We're looking very good to hopefully get some new tables, or at least one this season. But coming every week, we've got all the gear ready. The last two sessions have been very positive. We had 18 in the first go, 18 people with four tables, and we're now... Last Thursday we had 22 people. Wow. And there was 5 tables running.
0: Brilliant.
2: So that's the most I've ever seen, and I mean over 3 seasons. So
0: yeah,
2: really, really, really positive.
0: Oh, cool. Yeah. And it's really inexpensive. If you want to come and try it out, it's a $5 fee for casual play.
2: Yes, correct.
0: Yep.
2: So in at $5 cash, or I'll have the account number there on a whiteboard if you're keen.
0: Automatic transfer it.
2: Exactly.
0: That'd be cool.
2: And otherwise $40 for the season.
0: Yeah, no, that is so reasonable compared to a lot of sports out there.
2: That's right. And it's all welcome, all skill levels. We've got beginners and experts all competing against each other. Singles, doubles. It's pretty fun. And,
0: nice.
2: And you get to meet a lot of the community.
0: Yeah, well, that's the big thing about it, isn't it? And also I see that, you know, all the equipment's provided, so you don't have to bring your own little bat or anything.
2: No. You're welcome too, but it's all there if you need it. So
0: cool. Yeah. And you have people of all ages coming, all skill levels?
2: Yes, correct. Yep. Men, women. We also welcome kids if they do want to come.
0: Yep.
2: We're happy for that. It's just more of a case of whoever's free on the table who wants to play. It's just chatting. It's very, very casual. So
0: nice.
2: we usually have some tea and coffee and biscuits provided as well.
0: Nice.
2: We've just been told by the council as well that they've fixed the heaters in the hall as well.
0: Yeah.
2: But funny enough, it's not been needed because it gets very
0: warm.
2: It gets very warm. Everybody's moving around and
0: so
2: smashing
0: balls.
2: It's
0: probably really when you first come in, right, to take
2: That's
0: the chill
2: right.
0: off the air, because 7:30 it is starting, the temperature's starting to drop a bit.
2: That's right.
0: For the night. Now, if people want to know more about the Paikokoriki Ping Pong Club or the Paikokoriki Ponganauts,
2: yes.
0: What's the best way for them to get a hold of you?
2: We've got a few ways.
0: Yep.
2: We've got on our community page.
0: Yep.
2: Might help me with pronunciation of that one, but our local community page, always posting on there. I've just created a Facebook Paikokoriki table tennis page.
0: Nice.
2: As well as posters. You'll see posters around the show on our new community board that's been refixed after that storm.
0: Yeah.
2: Also as well, you're most welcome to email me at it's a funny email because I made it up when I was a child, but it's one of those Gmail's ones. But
0: I'm going to tell you what it is because I think it's hilarious because he's right. It is definitely one he made up when he was younger.
2: Yeah.
0: So it is Babatina. Okay,
2: BUBBAETNINA@gmail.com. But, you know, just look on Facebook. It'll be there.
0: Yep.
2: But the crucial thing is Thursday, 7:30.
0: Yep.
2: We're going to be there. You're welcome to come even a little bit early. We're just setting up.
0: Yep.
2: So don't feel that you can't come in earlier.
0: Cool.
2: From 7. But, yeah. Running through the winter.
0: And so the if you see the poster up and about, this has been created by Sean, and he's got a couple of ideas around possible merchandise down the track.
2: Thinking big picture.
0: Yeah.
2: People like the idea of this Ponganauts. It's like an astronaut playing
0: ping
2: pong.
0: That's exactly what it is. It's very cool.
2: That Artemis II idea. And I think also getting inspiration from the local football team. I think they're the Cosmic Unicorns.
0: Yes.
2: So I was dabbling with a few ideas there of that sort of angle. But yeah, I was thinking about making some t-shirts maybe if people are keen. So I'll get a few samples, and if people want to get them, they can come on the night.
0: That'd be really cool.
2: But it's just a bit of giggles.
0: Yeah. No, it looks very cool. I love how it looks. So that's it, folks. Thursdays, 7:30 PM at the Paikokoriki Memorial Hall.
2: Correct.
0: Sean is the man who will be there.
2: That's right.
0: Mark is also still there. You can't get rid of him that easily. $5 for a casual set. $5 for a casual session, or if you decide, actually, this is a bit of me and you want to do the whole season, it's $40, so really reasonable. Everything is provided for you, plus if there's cups of tea and coffee and biscuits as well.
2: That's right.
0: And a chance to have a chat with other people in the neighbourhood.
2: Exactly.
0: Excellent. Thanks for coming in, Sean.
2: Thank you.
0: I'm going to get back into the Kiwi music, and what would be more perfect than the fabulous Stan Walker with Aotearoa.

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0: Alrighty, a little bit of the dance exponents for you. I'll say goodbye, even though I'm blue. All right, you're tuned in to 88 point. Oh my gosh, I've just had a mind blank. What are we here? Oh no, where is it? It should be somewhere really big so I can see it. Paikokoriki FM, there you go. My lovely guest is trying to find the number for me, but it's Paikokoriki FM. You've got Nikki Carroll bringing you to Pai and
1: 88.2.
0: There you go, 88.2 is what the dial you are on. Oh my gosh, I'm doing a great job here. So just having a look at a couple of events that are coming up next weekend that you might be interested in. The Pink Ribbon Breakfast is happening at 9:30 a.m. at St. Peter's Hall, Paikokoriki. Tickets are $20 each. 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So check out Facebook events and you type in Paikokoriki Pink Breakfast. You'll be able to find that and book your tickets. And the other event that we have coming up this coming weekend is, and I'm really tempted to come along and check this out myself, the Kapiti Wellbeing Fair. That is happening on Sunday, also at St. Peter's Hall. And it goes from, it's free entry, all are welcome. And it is from, does not tell me. Oh, no, it doesn't tell me. Oh, hold on. Here's a wee picture here. Let's see. No, it's too small. I can't see. But anyway, if you want to know more about it, you can check out Kapiti Wellbeing Fair.nz. But it's happening this Sunday. There's over 20 stalls and lots of free talks on wellness subjects. I'm pretty sure this happens regularly at St. Peter's Hall because I know I've been to it before. Anyway, in the studio with me now, I have the lovely Sharon, who is going to talk to me about all the interesting changes we are seeing with the old post office. Hi, Sharon.
2: Hello.
0: How are you? You will also know Sharon as, and now you're a potter. So what's the name of your little business?
2: Let's say I'm a very loose potter.
0: Oh, very loose potter.
2: Very loose potter.
0: A wobbly pot?
2: I'm an avid fan of pottery. I do like to do pottery, but yep. I just don't have any time in my life at the moment for that.
0: So instead she sells other people's pottery.
2: I do. I sell everybody else's pottery. Yes, I do.
0: Excellent. So, owner of
2: the Wobbly Pot.
0: And you and your partner,
2: Stephen,
0: have decided a little while ago that there could be something more happening at the old post office.
2: Yes, that's right.
0: So do you want to talk us through the kind of thought process behind that?
2: Okay, so let's maybe just go back to the start briefly.
0: Yeah.
2: So initially, Stephen and I purchased number 810 Beach Road, which is the shop that my Wobbly Pot is in.
0: Is in, yeah.
2: Yes, and we bought that building and it was in a derelict state and it was in dire need of refurbishment or it was going to be a teardown.
0: Wow.
2: So we looked at it and we thought, well, we can see some good bones in this and we can make something out of it. And we needed a project. We'd just come back from living in Australia for the last 20 plus years. And we just, like two crazy people, decided to take this on. So that took us about a year, actually, of developing that. And during that process, I decided to put the Wobbly Pot in there to help sort of get a bit of, you know, life back into that side of the street and into the building. And that attracted our other tenants that we have there.
0: So and how many tenants do you have in there now?
2: So we have Sakina. She is the hairdresser. A barber. Correction. And then we have the lovely Yulia. She has Honey Flower.
0: Yes.
2: And that's flowers and gifts. And then out the back, we actually have Midiyama Grace Smith, who has her studio. So that's pretty impressive.
0: Yeah.
2: Yeah. And then at the end of that project, we got into conversations with the owner of the old post office at the time. And through that process, we just went into negotiations about buying it off him.
0: Yep.
2: And next thing we know, we were the owners. So now
0: so you're owning the building that you're in?
2: The whole building. Yes, yes, we own that building, number 8 to 10.
0: Yep.
2: And now we own number 12. Yeah.
0: So you just bought that little part of the
2: street. Just that little bit, yeah. Yeah, we'll leave the rest.
0: Yeah.
2: Yeah, so we took that on because we'd actually had our eyes on that one since 2019.
0: Right.
2: We had wanted to purchase that back originally from Bev, but we missed out and it ended up into the hands of a developer.
0: Right.
2: And now that person went in and kind of stripped the whole building.
0: On the inside,
2: on the inside.
0: The outside was still
2: the outside
0: as
2: was
0: it was
2: left.
0: Original.
2: Yep. So the inside had the guts ripped out of it,
0: mm-hmm.
2: had a lot of structural beams that were removed, and it was kind of just sort of left at the end when they all ran out of money. It was just left.
0: Like a hollow. It
2: like
0: was hollowed
2: hollow.
0: Out,
2: It
0: really?
2: Was. It was hollow. There wasn't a lot really left of it. There was a giant hole in the floor, and it was just the bare bones. So the project that we took on was pretty mammoth, and it has been quite taxing mentally and physically.
0: I can imagine.
2: Yeah. So, but it's been a real joy at the same time. Maybe not so much for my husband, but more for me, because so, he's on site every day.
0: Okay, so just to, I mean, I'm sure people know you, obviously,
2: yeah.
0: but can you give us a little bit of background on your husband? Like, how did he jump into this?
2: Well, so back in Sydney, we had a commercial office furniture business.
0: Right.
2: And so we were doing commercial fit-outs over there. And it was primarily office fit-outs.
0: Yeah.
2: But we had a joinery factory, and we have one here as well in New Zealand, which is where it all started.
0: Right.
2: And so we'd already done a few little projects of our own for, like, renovations and stuff.
0: Right.
2: So it wasn't too far afield for us to kind of delve into this, you know. So it was a little bit of a leap of faith in some ways, but we also kind of knew what we were doing.
0: You had came
2: to a
0: with
2: degree.
0: Experience.
2: Yeah,
0: into it.
2: Yeah, yeah, some experience, yes. Yeah, yeah. It's always, I think you're always learning when you're doing a renovation.
0: Yeah.
2: Always.
0: Yeah.
2: So when
0: you went into it, did you have an idea of what you wanted it to be, or was it kind of just bringing it back to a building that could actually be utilised?
2: Well, it was actually more like a salvage project for us.
0: Right.
2: We wanted to save it. I mean,
0: yeah.
2: Back in 2019, when we first tried to buy it off Bev, we wanted to preserve it back then.
0: Yeah.
2: I think it's an integral part of our community. I think that it's like a really big presence on Beach Road.
0: Yeah.
2: And it has a lot of historical significance. And there's a lot of people who have memories. So many memories.
0: To the old post
2: so
0: office.
2: Many people.
0: With their little post books.
2: Yes.
0: Do you remember your post books?
2: Yep. Yes, I do actually.
0: You're showing our age.
2: I know, showing our age. That's right. So, yeah, even like the shop that I'm in, the old chemist.
0: Yeah.
2: There's so many people come in all the time and tell me about their experiences with that. And I think it's really important that we hold on to our history in New Zealand. We're so young. We're so new to it, really, compared to like places in Europe or even in Australia.
0: Yeah.
2: So that was why we wanted to do this. And from that, we were just going to see what happened next.
0: Yeah.
2: So we always had the intention of trying to find, you know, tenants that are going to work with the community, that were going to service the community in some ways. And we were going to beautify that side of the street and make it look pretty again. Because I couldn't stand the orange anymore either. I just couldn't stand it. So I like to joke that we wanted to buy it just so I could paint it.
0: Paint it. So how long had it been since it was a working post office prior to that?
2: Oh, I think a long time.
0: Yeah.
2: Maybe 10 years or more.
0: Yeah.
2: So I know it'd been empty for about 5.
0: Yeah.
2: And prior to that, I think Bev had it empty at least 10 years.
0: Yeah.
2: At least, yeah.
0: So it was a building that had a lot of history but hadn't maybe really been taken care of, and you guys wanted the opportunity to do that.
2: Yeah, we wanted to bring it back to some sort of former glory.
0: Nice.
2: Yeah. So we've tried to salvage what we can.
0: Yeah.
2: We've had to replace out lots of it,
0: right.
2: You know, as we've kind of gone along. But, I mean, she's a beautiful building.
0: Yeah.
2: She really is.
0: She's very striking.
2: She is striking, and she's got good energy.
0: Nice.
2: Yeah.
0: And that's really cool. Right, well, we're going to chat some more with Sharon about the next steps for this beautiful building, because that's really exciting. But in the meantime, we're going to play a little bit more music just to give Sharon a moment to have a wee breath. And I mentioned with the Pink Breakfast happening this weekend, the fabulous Steph Casey is performing. So I was like, well, I need to put a Steph Casey song on. So I have for you Carpety.

0: fabulous Steph Casey with Carpety, and you will be able to hear her singing live on Saturday if you're going along to the Pink Breakfast. So I have in the studio, as I mentioned before, with me, Sharon. I didn't get your surname, Sharon. How bad am I?
1: That's okay. It's Bryant.
0: Sharon there you go. Bryant. Sharon Bryant.
1: Yes.
0: Of the Wobbly Pot fame. And we were talking about a venture her and her husband have gone on with the old post office, and chatted a little bit about how that came about. And now we're going to talk about the exciting news of what is actually going to be happening there, which I think is amazing for the village. And yeah, so Sharon, tell us a little bit about who your tenants are going to be.
1: Okay, well, Tony and Nikki are their names.
0: Oh, that's a cool name.
1: Yes.
0: I like their name.
1: Yeah. Spelt the same.
0: Oh, cool.
1: Yeah, so Tony and Nikki are both doctors. Right. Nikki currently works for Team Medical.
0: Okay.
1: And they approached us early on in the project to the potential looking at setting up a medical clinic or medical facilities, or exact terminology would be a medical health hub.
0: Oh, okay.
1: Yeah.
0: Yep.
1: So
0: yep.
1: It's not going to just be them. It's going to be other modalities as
0: okay,
1: well.
0: Okay. So not just GPs.
1: Not just GPs. Yeah. So initially, it's only going to be a very small ACON, like a little ACON sort of service. So mm-hmm. It's something that's going to grow. Mm-hmm. So it's one day a week initially that I believe, one session a week. Nikki will be the GP.
0: Right.
1: Yeah. And then she's going to have a nurse with her as well. And
0: nice.
1: Clinical psychologists will be taking up residence in there as well.
0: Wow.
1: Yeah. So that's just one part of the service. They want to add on to that.
0: Yes.
1: They want to find other people who are in the medical field of some kind, so that they can make a health hub for the community. So you can go, it's kind of a one-stop shop.
0: Yeah. I love the sound of that because I had Bhavishan here a few weeks
1: ago
0: talking about the post, interesting things around the New Zealand Post and the post boxes. And his big thing, I mean, he's grown up here.
1: Yeah.
0: His, you know, he's watched the village growing. And his big thing was there are a lot of people here who this is their core centre.
1: Yeah. It is.
0: And getting into Paraparaumu or further afield is not easy for them.
1: No.
0: And so I think the fact that Nikki and Tony reached out to you is brilliant for a start. Are they Paikokiri people?
1: Yeah, they live here, yeah.
0: There you go.
1: Yeah, they moved into the village a few years ago.
0: Yeah.
1: They love the place as much as we all do. And I think that they could see that there was an opportunity here to be able to provide a service to people who don't have access to medical services, that it's, you know, it's not easily available to them either because of mobility issues, age issues, financial issues, whatever it is. So that's going to be their primary focus initially will be for those people who are maybe on community cards or senior citizens.
0: Yeah.
1: And then as the practice starts to grow, other, you know, practitioners come on board, they'll be able to extend that into other areas.
0: Yeah.
1: So, yeah, I think in a few weeks' time, they're going to put a call out for people to come and join them.
0: Nice.
1: So that's something for people to listen out for or to look out for, because if it is something that that you're interested in, you know, and being a part of it, these two are amazing.
0: Yeah,
1: amazing.
0: And I mean, obviously you can provide the place, but you also need to have the clients coming in as well.
1: Yes, you do. And I actually think that you'll find that people will travel. Yeah. I know for a fact we have a really great osteopath already in the community, and people travel from all over just
0: to come
1: to him. So I think that I can't see it just being for Paikok people only. I think we'll find that it will be a broader, wider. Yeah.
0: Well, we're struggling, aren't we? I mean, I know, you know, we all probably know with our own medical outlets that we're engaged with can take weeks sometimes to get an appointment, or you end up at Team Medical and have to wait for hours.
1: Yes, I know. We have a doctor's shortage in New Zealand. It's a squeeze. So I think we've been really lucky that we've been able to get this happening with Nikki and Tony. They're both really wonderful human beings. So,
0: that is fabulous.
1: So just watch this space. It's going to take probably another month or two before we can get them in.
0: Yeah.
1: We're still just working through the internal building works. We just got consent from council to start works internally.
0: Nice.
1: And that's going to come, you know, with a process.
0: Yeah.
1: So we're going as fast as we can.
0: Yeah. Are you using local people to help out with?
1: Yeah, we have. Yeah. So some come from the village, some come from further afield.
0: Yeah.
1: Yeah.
0: Nice. So it's a real joint adventure.
1: Yeah. Absolutely.
0: So good. So hoping, if not myself, one of the other Te Pai hosts to get Tony and Nikki in a little bit closer. As Sharon said, they're going to be putting the call out looking for clients. And obviously they'd like to talk about their vision as well.
1: Yeah, yeah. So and they're also looking for other people to join them health hub.
0: Yeah.
1: Yeah. So that could be like physiotherapists, chiropractors. It could be someone who does Pilates. It might be a pharmacy or a dentist or, you know, like anything that you can kind of dream up that you can think that you can utilize the space. And internally, it's actually really quite large inside.
0: Yeah.
1: And
0: almost
1: so,
0: like the, what's the TARDIS? You open the door and you go, wow.
1: Yeah. Yeah. Exactly. Yeah. Yeah. That's so great. Hopefully it'll be really modern and, you know, crisp and sharp and like, you know, a wonderful place to work from by the time we've finished.
0: That's brilliant. Yeah. Oh, I'm excited to watch the developments.
1: Thank you.
0: And looking forward to hearing from Nikki and Tony as we get a bit closer.
1: Yeah.
0: And seeing how their vision grows over the coming months and years.
1: Yeah.
0: It's going to be brilliant.
1: Yeah, it'll be good.
0: Thank you so much for coming in, Sharon. Really appreciate it.
1: Thank you.
0: I am now going to play a little bit of music from the most recent New Zealand music awards, I want to say life member, but that's not what they are. Inductee to the Hall of Fame. There you go. I knew I'd come up with it. Shefu was announced as the inductee for the 2026 New Zealand Music Awards. And so I'm going to play a couple of songs, Misty Frequencies, which was one of his solo hits. And he started out with a group called Super Groove. And so we're going to have a little bit of Can't Get Enough as well.

0: Station.
1: You're tuned in to Pai Kokoriki FM 88.4. You've got Nikki Carroll here with you for about another 10 minutes or so. I've just been chatting tonight to Sean Vanderkam about the Pai Kokoriki Ponga Nauts, the table tennis club.

Club, which is currently one running its winter season. It started on the 7th of May and goes through until mid to late August. Really reasonably priced, $5 for a casual session or $40 if you want the whole season. I've also just been chatting to Sharon Bryant about the fabulous changes that are going to be happening to the old post office, the introduction or the start of a health hub. Nikki and Tony, who are from the village, both in the medical profession, they're bringing in a psychologist as well, and they're hoping to expand that until it becomes its own little health hub, which sounds absolutely fantastic to me. Going to carry on with some Kiwi music because, as I mentioned before, it is New Zealand Music Month. And so I'm now going to play you. I think we'll go with a little bit of Herbs and then a little bit of Split Ends. And that'll probably take me just about to the end of the show. So I expect to hear you singing along because there's nothing better than a bit of Herbs and a bit of Split Ends on a Sunday night.

Alrighty, that was Drax Project. Some more local boys. Shan Singh is a Kapiti boy. You're tuned in to Pai on Pai Kakariki FM 88.2. This is Nikki Carroll. I've been your host for this evening. I'll be back again next month. I think it's the 21st of June, maybe the 14th. I don't know, it's in a few weeks, it's in June. But what I did want to say before I signed off for the night was I will be getting back into the political stuff, so keep an eye on our Facebook page because I will be asking for some questions from our village people. All right, guys, thanks so much for joining me. I'm about to sign off for the night, play you out a little bit of my theme music, and I'll catch you next month.

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0: Kia ora, good evening. Welcome to the In My Lifetime show with Mandy and Doogs for May 2026. Tonight, we are playing a little bit of emo music. Each month, we play a genre from 1978 to today, and tonight, it's largely emo pop, but more broadly speaking, emo. So there's anger, sadness, rage, heartbreak, and loneliness all tied up into one, and we've got a special guest in the show. We'll introduce him shortly. But what was that, Dukes?
1: That was some Fall Out Boy with I Slept With Someone in Fall Out Boy, and All I Got Was This Song Written About Me from 2005. Fall Out Boy is certainly one of the bands that features strongly in my recollection of the early 2000s.
0: Yeah.
1: I remember owning, I think, their big album from 2003.
0: Nice.
1: Coming up, speaking of big names, this name is definitely one of the mainstays of Midwest emo, emo from the 1990s, and arguably math rock as well. This is the absolutely unforgettable American Football with Never Meant.

0: Make Damn Sure There by Taking Back Sunday from 2006. That album was produced by Eric Valentine, who also went on to, who also produced just before then, what was it? Queens of the Stone Age, Songs for the Deaf, one of my favourite albums, actually.
1: Oh, wow. Good factoid to start the show. Thanks for that, Dougs. You're on the In My Lifetime show with Mandy and Dougs, and I did hint at a special guest before. I'm going to introduce him now. Welcome to the show, Eli, a.k.a. Trashy Ozzo.
2: Hello. It's good to be here.
1: Yeah. Hey, great to have you. We don't normally have guests, so you're actually the inspiration for this genre tonight, Eli.
2: Yeah.
1: I heard your track, which we're going to play shortly, and I thought, that would be a good one to play on the radio show. And so here we are, playing some emo music tonight. Now, the song that we're about to play, did you record that here in Paikakariki?
2: Well, what happened was... There are two separate versions of this track. The original was for my first EP, Who Hurt You, which I released in late 2024. And the version we're hearing tonight is the re-recorded version, which I did early this year. And what happened was I recorded all the instruments for both versions. And then to do the piano, I wanted a proper, authentic kind of live piano sound. Mm. And so I knew that my mum's place, there's a stand-up piano there. And so I took the train out and with a, laptop bag with my interface and microphones in it. And I just set it up, so that it would go into the, piano where all the strings are and just, got that really, really good authentic sound,
1: Did you capture some of the Paikakariki sea breeze in the background?
2: Yeah, maybe, It sure has a way of influencing recordings, I think.
1: It does. Do you want to tell us the name of the song, please, Eli?
2: Yeah, this song is called Blue, and it's a song about feeling blue.
1: Okay, this is Blue by Trashy Ozzo.

0: Ohio is for Lovers there by Hawthorne Heights from 2004.
1: Prior to that, we had our friend in the studio, Eli, a.k.a. Trashy Ozzo's track, Blue. Was that your on-air debut with Blue?
2: Yes. Yes, it was. This is my first time on radio.
1: And, wow.
2: It's exciting to have this opportunity.
1: Well, we're so pleased that you're here. Thank you for coming along, Eli. What I understand is that you recorded all of the instruments and wrote the song and did the vocals all yourself for that one. Is that correct?
2: Yeah, for that one. I did everything there. I had a guy mixing it, my mate Razza, who kind of said, you know, maybe you should add some octave chords there. But I wrote the octave chords in, I recorded those, and, you know, everything else I just kind of, just recorded, you know. It's a process I'm pretty familiar with, you know, so, yeah, just kind of wrote and recorded everything, because when you're a solo artist, it's a very rewarding feeling when you are able to express yourself through all these instruments, you know. And,
1: absolutely. Yeah. And is emo the genre that you typically stick with in terms of the songs that you write?
2: Yeah, I think for my solo material, emo is definitely the genre I want to stick with from here on out. You know, I tried a few different genres on my first EP. So there was a ska song, and there was, you know, the original version of Blue, which had kind of a folk punky sort of vibe with just acoustic guitar and piano. And, you know, there was also like the closing track Missing Link, which kind of was a precursor, a sort of proto sort of sound to what I would go on to do on my next EP, which is much more emo, because it's the genre that I'm passionate for and the genre I want to make and have wanted to make since I was probably 14 years old.
1: So. What draws you to this genre?
2: Well, you know, I had quite a you know, big stretch of time where I was really into punk rock, and I was listening to a lot of punk, so a lot of like Subhumans, Bad Brains, that kind of thing. Like that's amazing, and I love the PMA, positive mental attitude stuff, and punk, and doing what you want to do, and feeling confident within yourself. That's like that's amazing values to live by. Punk is really, really cool for that. But what I love particularly about emo is that it feels very liberating, because it allows you to be vulnerable in ways that a lot of other genres don't allow you to be as much. It allows for that kind of vulnerability and talking about things that are difficult, that many people find difficult but may feel, you know, unable to say out loud.
1: Yeah, that's great. Awesome. Thank you for sharing that, Eli. Love that. And we're going to hear another Trashy Ozzo track coming up soon. But first, we're going to play some Jawbreaker. This is from 1994, Do You Still Hate Me?

0: unwound with Corpse Pose there from 1996. I definitely prefer the 90s emo myself. You're on the In My Lifetime show with Mandy and Dougs, where we cover a different genre of music from 1978 to today each month. And this month we're covering emo.
1: Coming up next, it is another song from our man here in the studio. Just to give the listeners a sense of the work that you're putting into. So one of the things that I really love about the punk and punk associated genres is the DIY aspect. And absolutely, you're the sole multi-instrumentalist on this record, aren't you?
2: Yeah.
1: Absolutely. And to give the listeners how much effort that you're putting in there, can you take us through the recording process for this album? Like, how long did the songs take to, like, record and mix and bring everything together?
2: Absolutely. So, basically, I recorded the opening song, Sheets of Grief. That was, you know, the songs, like, the first two songs took about, well, Sheets of Grief took a while because I was feeling quite stalled creatively at the time. But what happened was, you know, I had this big burst of inspiration and drive to write this song we're going to hear coming up, Soft Yes on Thursday, parentheses, chicks don't like bouncy houses, they like clowns. That was, you know, I felt very, you know, I recorded that song probably less than 7 days, less than a week. I spent a few weeks writing it on an acoustic guitar, and like writing the lyrics and stuff. And then I didn't know how long it would take to record, but I guess I was feeling very motivated to get this song out there. And so everything just came to me quite quickly. And the way that I record things is that I will do the rhythm guitar. So that'll be the guitar that just plays the chords, nothing else, nothing fancy. It'll just play the chords, and I'll play that to a click, you know, and then I will build the song around that. So usually after the rhythm guitar, I record drums, which the drums on this album were done on an E-kit, electronic drum kit, but I still drum away, just through e-drums. And yeah, so that was really simple because it just gave me one track of well-recorded e-kit that I could just put in there, lock into the rhythm guitar. And then, bass after that. And then I did vocals. And then, you know, yeah, I had the guy who mixed it, my mate Reza, he sent me back the first master with just the rhythm guitar, and it was like, and everything else that I'd done, apart from lead guitar. And then I was like, wow, this sounds really good. I'm really loving how this sounds. And then, yeah, just, I, you know, added the lead guitar on top of that, you know, just some little flourishes, little bits of expression to add on top of the meat of the song that's there, you know. And then the other songs, because when I released Soft Yes on Thursday, I wasn't sure how people were going to react to it. But I think it turns out that there were a lot of feelings in that song that a lot of people could relate to. And I think a lot of people really enjoyed the grit and the power behind the pop punk emo instrumentation. And so, yeah, the rest of the album, the last four songs, I just kind of, you know, had a bit of a creative streak there. I recorded them in like, 3 weeks, four songs in 3 weeks, just with that same process of laying down rhythm guitar and then the drums and the bass and then adding the lead guitar over the top at the end to, finish it off. And, yeah, a lot of those parts I would stay up late in my one-bedroom flat, just feeling out the fretboard, trying to find something that sounded good, and finding songs that I connected to, and just getting inspiration from those to, you know, come up with these new parts. One of the songs that I'm very, you know, happy turned out the way it did in that kind of process of recording it from scratch in a small window was the title track, He Taunts Me Every Day. The staccato choppiness of the guitar part there for the main guitar part was actually inspired by She's My Winona, which is from the 2008 Fall Out Boy album Folie à Deux.
0: Right. Thank you so much for that.
1: Very good. This is...
0: Hang on a minute. Before we do that, it's a good opportunity to plug. If anyone wants to listen to Trashy Ozzo, are they just going to look you up on Spotify?
2: Yeah, I'm on Spotify. The album, the second... EP or album, mini album basically, six songs.
0: Yep.
2: He Taunts Me Every Day, that's on Spotify. That's my main statement piece as an artist, I feel, right now.
0: Cool.
2: It really shows the kind of style that I love and want to continue going in the direction of.
0: Alrighty, let's give this a listen.
1: This is Softies on Thursday. Chicks don't like bouncy houses, they like clowns.

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1: You're on the In My Lifetime show with Mandy and Doogs. Tonight we are playing music from the emo genre. And before we continue with the music, just a little public service announcement. Guilty Pleasures Bingo and Dance is happening on the 16th of May. Get along. It's a fundraiser for Pai Kakariki 88.2 FM. We need your moolah, and I'm sure you will go along and have a great time if you do. Back to the music now. Before we play some Hot Mulligan, which is the artist that I think you sound the most like, actually, Eli, when you are trashy Ozzo. But I was going to ask you, you're obviously a solo artist. Are you, or have you been in bands previously? What's the story there?
2: Yeah, great question. So, you know, my main music passion, you know, artistic passion before I went solo was actually a band that I was in for quite a few years. So that band was called Unlawful Arise. And yeah, so I mentioned earlier in the show that I was into a lot of punk music for quite a long stretch of time. So, you know, there was Bad Brains, Subhumans, Minor Threat. Black Flag was a big one of mine.
1: Right.
2: And also the big band that kind of inspired Unlawful Arise when we first started out in 2021 was Power Trip, that band that blends punk and metal together. But yeah, that was a, you know, amazing thing that I feel proud to have done. And, you know, we put out a demo tape, you know, 5-song EP, you know, I was just a 17-year-old with a blue snowball USB microphone. yeah, that was amazing. But what we really built to before and we released in early 2024 was our 11-song album Caramel, which I love, and I stand behind that album. I love what we were able to do. We were able to bring the sound of Unlawful Arise with the riffs and the screams and the power and just make an awesome cohesive statement. And the thing is, right, funny thing about this album, the first song, the title track, Caramel, that was very much inspired by Black Flag. So if you hear the chorus where I'm doing clean vocals there, which is, you know, a rarity for Unlawful Arise, clean singing, but the clean vocals in the chorus of the title track is very much me trying to do a Henry Rollins impression.
1: We'll have to give it a listen.
2: Yeah, absolutely. Check it out. And then the, you know, closing track, though, is probably, you know, because we wanted to experiment a little bit with this album. We wanted to break some boundaries and not just make an album that's just typical of the kind of scene we were from. So the closing track is called Glitter Bomb. And that's probably what I would say is the closest that Unlawful Arise gets to emo and pop punk. So we've got those octave chords in there, and we've got some melodic kind of guitar playing, and just that kind of, you know, when I played my mate Razza, who's the guitarist in Unlawful Arise, when I played him the first Neck Deep album with its layered riffage and its occasional double kick and stuff, he was like, hey, this sounds quite a bit like Glitter Bomb. And I thought that was cool. And what happened with that song as well, the song Thriller off of Fall Out Boy's third album, Infinity on High, that's the opening song there. That song is a pop punk song which has double kick sections, heavy double kick sections, which he loved when I showed it to him. And that's what we based Glitter Bomb around, that same kind of double kick section mixed with melodic pop punk guitar playing. And, you know, Unlawful Arise, I don't think we're done. I think people keep asking me about that band, and we're definitely going to have to come back at some point. And I have some stuff written that I think would fit very well with the style direction we want to go in if we were to return.
1: Well, good luck with your new ventures, whatever they may be. And thank you so much for coming on the In My Lifetime show. Thank you, Eli, aka Trashy Ozzo. And also, you've inspired the genre tonight. Now, let's hear a couple more tracks. Up next, Hot Mulligan. This is Equip Sunglasses from 2020.

0: This has been 88.2 In My Lifetime. Eli, any final words before we wrap the show up?
1: First of all, it's been amazing to have had this opportunity to be on this station and talk about what I love. And also, I want to give a big shout out to my mate Reza, who has mixed a lot of my songs and does a great job of it. And a big shout out to my friends Nick, Dan, and Lucas, who I'm sure are tuning in tonight. And a big shout out to everyone who has supported the sincerity in my music and given me the motivation to keep going and keep saying what's in my heart.
0: Wonderful. We've loved having you here, and we're going to end this on Some Wasted Days by Cloud Nothings. Hope you have a wonderful night.

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I'm Paikaguri 88.2 FM, you're with Mark Amory for the next hour. On Appreciation, we promise you no hits and no misses. With an artist with a long, back catalogue, we do this once a month. We then put it up on our SoundCloud account. And tonight, it is the artist, the band Bolter Space. Originally from Christchurch, Otatahi. I guess you'd call them noise rock. It's going to be loud. Formed in 1987. All three members who went on eventually to be Bolter Space, John Halvorsen, Brent McLaughlin and Alistair Parker, were in a legendary band called The Gordons that started in 1980. Two of them, Halvorsen, I think, and McLaughlin, worked on The Skeptics, another classic band we've done an appreciation of. And the band is still... Well, tonight is dedicated to remembering Brent McLaughlin, who passed away at the end of last year, legendary drummer, but also the first drummer of Bolter Space, Hamish Kilgour, better known, I guess, for The Clean. This album we listen to, this is a track off the first Bolter Space album called Tanker. This is called Titan. And Hamish Kilgour is in drums before Brent McLaughlin comes back on and for the first EP. After that, it's that trio from the Gordons, mostly living in New York, known for being insanely loud, really a terrific band that soared through the 1990s, getting ever more uncompromising. Most of our focus is going to be early on. I'm going to be trying to, it's very hard to find just an hour from Bolter Space. We may end up doing a second part. I'm just going to go all over the place and see where I go. But I was thinking about Hamish Kilgour, and I've just read the fantastic new book about The Clean and the dream life you'll need a rubber soul, which notes that a song on the first Bolter Space album, when they were called Nelsh Bolter Space, I'm in Love with These Times, was in fact a song by The Clean, an early song by The Clean. And Hamish and David Kilgour and Peter Gutteridge were the trio with updated lyrics. It appeared on their 1987 first EP. Quite different from everything else you hear from Bolter Space tonight. We're going to play that first, and then I'm going to go all over the place. Enjoy. Turn it up.

We might have to come back to this track. It's the 1990s, folks. It's the age of the CD, and with it, the skip. This is Argonaut. We'll come back to it in a moment off an album from 1997 called Capsule. Where should we go in the meantime? Yeah, let's try Shine. This is off an EP called The Aim.

You're listening to the New Zealand Aotearoa band Balta Space, founded in 1987 in Christchurch, carried on till quite recently, continuing to release albums, particularly in the 1990s, but we're going to play some more recent things, and that's Shine off the EP, The Aim. You're with Mark Amory here, Paikakuri 88.2 FM. Just pausing. Just enjoy that silence. From the guitar, for a moment, while I tell you, I place an advertisement for those who are listening before the 16th of May 2026, when we're having a bit of a fundraiser for the radio station. It only happens once a year. It's an R18. It's in Paikakariki, if you're in that part of the world, at St. Peter's Hall. Wonderful venue. And it's at 6:30. It goes to 11 before the neighbours complain. And it's Beats by Bingo with Mistress Viv, the Guilty Pleasures Bingo, followed by a dance. That's of our DJs spinning what they call floor fillers, bangers, Guilty Pleasures. Come on along. We really need the help, the fundraising, to keep on doing this beautiful stuff. 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Yeah, or get a radio. 88.2 FM on the Kapiti Coast. Thank you for joining us. What are we going to have here? Oh, here's a favourite with one of the classic videos, really, of the band going backwards in New York. You have to see it. You'll get it if you see it.

there. A song called Awa. Kind of sounds like a very early piece of Belter Space, really, but it's actually not. It's a late Belter Space. It's from 2020 from a nine-track album came out called Concrete in 2020. As we're saying, we're remembering the passing of Brent McLaughlin, a hugely influential sound engineer as well as the drummer of Belter Space and the Gordons, and of course another drummer and great musician songwriter Hamish Kilgar, who was with Belter Space in the early days and who you'll hear on this track off the single EP for an early Belter Space single. This is the Escalator Song with a crackle, my old EP. Oh, see if it's going to be there.

Well, we're almost out of time. This is Skin off Thermos from Belter Space. Oh, I had a great time. I hope you had. This is Appreciation. Skin, Rocks and Water. Multiple level building. Here we go. We'll just try something else coming up now off Capsule. Thanks for joining me.

Wax on, wax off. This is the sounds of Prince Toy Tika. Before that, we had Kate Pifarangi and Dalvanius. Next up, we are going to have a bit of Herbs. Ear pop up.

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2: Wait on a second, that ain't New Zealand music.

You call that dead air, eh? But it's not really. It's just me gathering my thoughts. Wax on, wax off. Welcome, New Zealand Music Month. Shout out to everyone listening. Shout outs to Mark. Just played some awesome music. Bolter Space, hadn't heard about them in a bloody long time. This is the Holiday Makers. Waiting in the Sunshine.

When the sun goes down, ain't nobody else around. When I say that I need you, when I say that I need you, hey, let me hear you say yeah. Come on, everybody say yeah.

And now for something more patriotic. Andy Cromer, Patsia Multi Club, Delvenius. You know this. You know what it is.

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Yeah. Here's something from the New Zealand label Tanza. Sweet Thing.

from the Tenza label. A couple of old jazz records. Swonderful by Jeff Michaels and his orchestra. Recorded at Wellington, at the Wellington Jazz Concert, 10th of November, 1952. Yeah. Before that was the Laurie Lewis Quartet, and also Let's Walk That Away, Pat McMinn with Cromie Murdoch. Yeah, Cromie Murdoch and the Nickelodeons. And another tune, Sweet Thing. These things are actually, believe it or not, not actually made out of vinyl. They're made out of shellac. That's how old and fragile they are. New Zealand Music Month, yeah, dedicating all the time in the world to all the great music that we have in this fine country of ours.

Well, isn't that a tune? Coming up to the end of the show, last couple of tunes, I'm going to play my favourite song of the night. I reckon it was the Underdogs. I reckon they win out of everything. They were the best. That was the best record I found, I reckon. Yeah. From the Zodiac label out of Auckland, early New Zealand. Yeah, listen to that fuzz.

0: Everybody, everybody, yeah. 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Everybody, come on now, yeah. Everybody needs somebody. That's all right. Just a little bit sensitive. Just a little bit.
1: We're just gonna end it. 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
1: My name's Finn.
2: Do you guys want to start with
0: Welcome to school radio.
1: Got it.
0: Oh, bro.
1: Actually,
2: do you have a song that you'd like to play?
0: Yes.
2: What song do you like? What song would you like?
0: I like... where is it? Capybara Music.
2: What's it called?
0: Capybara Music.
2: Capybara Music?
0: Yes.
2: What have you been up to?
0: Oh, I've just liked this really cool song. No, that's not it.
2: Song?
0: No, that's not it. Yes, that.
2: This
0: one? Yeah, that.
2: We can make it go.
0: Let's see.
2: La la la la la la.

0: I love all of this animal.
1: Capybara. Capybara, capybara, capybara, capybara, capybara.
2: Capybara.
1: Capybara, capybara, capybara, capybara, capybara.
2: Capybara.
1: Capybara, capybara, capybara, capybara, capybara.
2: Capybara.
1: Capybara, capybara, capybara, capybara, capybara.

0: that creepy. Hi. I'm back. I cried. I don't know what to do, guys. Talk about what it was like.
1: What are you guys doing?
0: You're not doing... don't ask what that was.
2: Yes, please do not, okay?
0: Okay.
3: Wait, my mic just came off.
2: And that's a bit funny.
4: You guys want to introduce yourselves? Who we got here?
0: Alright, I'm Finn.
5: I'll touch you,
0: alright? Yeah, I'm just going to hold it.
4: Who are you?
0: Yo, I'm a DJ Mustard turning in.
2: I'm Elliot.
0: I'm Finn.
2: And this is Maui from Maui Waui.
0: Bruh.
2: Wait, can we play Maui Waui?
4: Oh, yeah. Is there a song called Maui Waui?
2: Yeah. Sure.
5: That's
2: mine. Yeah. You're right. We're going to play Maui Waui. And sorry about the Pikachu one. It was a bit creepy.
4: I quite liked it.
2: This is an ASMR now.
0: I probably wouldn't say that was the best song I could ever hear.
4: Honey, do you want to introduce yourself?
0: So I'm Finn. And also, one thing I always say when I'm on radio is,
2: Chill!
0: It's amazing. By Ross McCall Cars. Buh, buh, buh, buh, buh.
4: You know, I'm just trying to find one.
1: But you can take these off.
2: Oh my god.
0: Alright, we're playing Lucid Dreams. And but what's his name again? Juice WRLD.
4: Here we go.
0: One, two, three, four.
4: Yep, got it.

0: So,
1: hello.
0: I'm Elliot again.
2: What's everybody? What have you done on the weekend?
1: Stuff.
0: Yeah, important boy stuff.
3: Is that me just talking in a thing?
1: Okay, we're having another
0: show. You don't want to sing
1: the Maui Wowie. And Maui Wowie writer and singer is here now. So you'll be hearing it in just so you know,
0: guys, my name is Maui Wowie. I sang the Maui Wowie song.
3: Actually, his name's just Maui. The one who pulled up the South Island. Or was it North? I don't know.
1: Just,
3: I'm stupid.
1: Dad,
3: you can't swear on radio. That's naughty, naughty.
2: This might, we might not be able to.
1: Why can't you just.
3: It does have the F word like 10 times.
0: Or why not the Meow Meow song? I love it.
1: Ta-da! It's really good.
2: Is there a different song that you might quite like?
4: I would play the Meow Meow song, Maui. It's really good.
1: Wait,
3: it's amazing though.
1: Yes, the Meow Meow song.
0: It's good.
4: It's like a funk thing.
1: This
2: are you ready?
1: This came
3: all right.
1: Here we go.
3: All right, see you guys.

0: Bye bye music.
1: Alright, that was a pretty good song. Guys, do you think that was a good song?
2: Yeah, that was a good song.
3: Wait, guys, everyone shush. They might say yes or no.
2: Okay, yeah, they said yes.
1: I think they said yes, right?
2: Yeah.
1: Wait, did that's a pretty good song, everyone. If you can, comment down. My singing voice is pretty good, right? I might be a rapper when I'm older.
3: Right, there's gonna be a new song.
2: Finn, let's
1: do some rapping. Okay, we got a new song. Here it is.
4: I think that's it, Elliot. Elliot, would you like to introduce your song?
1: What do
4: a song called?
1: Don't
4: want to introduce your song? Oh, call up.
1: What's it called?
4: It's called.
1: Oh,
4: a Pokemon song.
1: All right, this song is called the Pokemon.
4: Minecraft music.
1: DX. All right, we're gonna have some disciple.
2: Oh yeah, I'm gonna do that now. We look like Pokemon.
1: We just took off the little fluffy thing, boys. And girls.
3: Ha la la la.
4: Pokemon
1: P. Cha la la la, cha la la.
4: Okay, we're gonna give this one a go.
1: Okay, hold up. No, sorry.
3: Cha la la la, cha la la. Fuck yourself.
1: Yeah. Alright, here we go.
0: This is an ad.
5: I live my day as if it was the last. Live my day as if there was no past.
1: Five hours.

he's blowing into a tissue right there.

0: I'm a switch.
1: Revenge.
2: Oh no, I like mine.

0: Okay, that was the end of the song, and now we're doing a new song.
1: Can you play Lego House by Ed Sheeran?
0: We're doing Lego House by Ed Sheeran.
2: Wait, Mum, can I play the song now? That's going right now. Yeah, I'm gonna play that.
3: Now we're going to do Maui song. What's it called, Maui?
0: Wait, actually, I'm gonna play. We're gonna play Lego House by Ed Sheeran. Ed Sheeran's like the best.
3: Did you see Ed Sheeran when he played?
0: No.
3: You didn't.
0: Oh, I shouldn't have gone and seen him. All right, here we go.
2: Okay, we got.

0: gonna call December, but I call it the beginning. If you're broken, I'll mend you, and I keep you sheltered from the storm that's raging on. Now I'm out of touch.
1: Oh, keep on going. I think that's Maui's song. He's really enjoying it.
2: Something just happened.

0: Yeah.
1: Woohoo! That was that good song. Okay, that was pretty good. Cool.
2: Oh, wait, guys, by the way, that was me singing. Did you like it?
3: I liked it.
2: That was awesome.
1: Yeah, that was good.
2: Oh,
1: man.
2: Thank you.
4: You're welcome. Bravo. But right now, I look like a tiny rapper.
1: Bravo, bravo, bravo. All
4: right, now we're going to play something that has rapping in it, anyways.
1: Slim Shady.
2: Okay, the clean let's one. Go.
4: Here we go. See. This is one of my favorite songs right now.
5: Yeah. Play the music the moment is calling for.
1: Add.
5: Whether it's turning up to the party or winding down to relax in the evening.
1: Yeah, all right. Okay, that was a stupid ad.
3: Yeah,
1: was it? And please do not insult us. That was not our fault.
2: Answer.
1: Okay.
2: Bye-bye.

Just like me, or just don't get a like me. Like me, I mean, not like me, and my identity. The next best thing, but not quite me. I'm the worst thing, you're the Slim Shady, just the Martini. So what the rest, Slim Shady, please stand up. Please.

0: I'm almost up. Do you guys want to say hi to anybody?
1: One thing. Everyone is so quiet. You need to know this, people. If you ever want a car, it's up in the van. Just go straight through. And you'll see a place called
2: Ross McCall
1: Cars.
0: Okay, who would you like to say?
2: So we are about to play Grenade by Bruno Mars.
0: Do you
2: want to
0: say hi to anybody before we play our last song?
2: Okay.
0: Who do you
2: want
0: to say hi to?
2: We're going to do the next song. And I don't even know what it is. Hello, anybody who's listening? By the way, Mum, if you're listening, or Granddad, or Arma, if you're listening, hi.
1: That was Maui speaking, so you know who he is, and you know.
2: Yeah, I'm a rapper now.
0: Right, everyone say see you later.
2: See you later. Grenade.
1: One thing. It's not Maui, it's the Maui Wowie rapper.
2: The Maui.
1: Woo! See you later.
2: See ya!
1: It's Pai Kokoriki School Radio. Chahoo!
2: Chahoo!

0: 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This is Pika Kiniki School Radio.
1: Okay, Bonnie, I fixed it.
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1: Okay,
0: how do you know that?
2: Because
1: this is on the back.
2: Done this.
1: Okay, hello. My name is Bonnie, and this is
2: 88.2 FM.
1: No, who are you?
2: Oh, I'm Eleanor.
0: I'm Aurora,
3: and I'm Bonnie.
1: Okay, so should we start with a song?
0: Yes.
1: Okay.
0: Yes.
2: What are we going to play, Bonnie?
1: Aurora's pick is My Future by Billie Eilish, Happier Than Ever.

0: Hello.
1: Hi. We are back. Yeah. Do we want
0: Bonnie?
1: Yeah. Yep.
0: Knock, knock.
1: Who's there?
0: Europe.
1: Europe who?
0: No, Europe who?
1: Should we talk about this?
0: Oh, yeah. There's a guilty pleasure
1: bingo and dance.
0: At 16th of May, 6:30 till 11 p.m.
1: That's R18.
0: Yeah, don't come if you're 12, guys.
1: So I think on the 16th of May at 6:30 at St. Peter's Hall, there is a fundraiser for the Paikakariki radio station.
0: And it's going to be Beats by Bingo with Mistress Viv, musical bingo, and DJ spinning dance floor.
1: And
0: spinners.
1: It says to bring cash, $20.
2: Prizes to win and raffles to win.
0: It's at St. Peter's Hall as well, guys.
1: So yeah. So we hope you go. It's on the 16th of May.
0: Do we have any news?
1: Me
0: and my best friend Bonnie. Actually, all of our birthdays except for yours. I don't know. Are in April.
2: Yeah, that's a April? Pretty amazing
0: May. Exactly. That's what I thought.
1: Oh, what else? There's something else happening.
0: Happy birthday,
2: Bubba. Aurora just got in. She was the 30th.
0: Oh, what did it happen to you?
1: No, I'm kidding. What's been happening? Something's happening. Should we talk about our projects?
0: Oh, yeah. Our slips project this term is about Matariki.
1: Yeah.
0: What is yours about, Bonnie?
1: I'm writing a Matariki poem, and I'm going to present it on some. I'm going to make it look like the background. I'm going to make a piece, something to present it on, and then I'm just going to write out my poem. It's real nice. Actually, really enjoying writing it.
0: Let's give a round of applause for Bonnie and McKay. Yay.
1: Okay. What about you, Aurora? What are you doing?
0: It's just literally about poor Hotokawa and about that.
2: Yay, so. Fun!
1: How's yours going, Eleanor?
2: Oh, good. I did another page.
0: How's it linked into Matariki?
2: Well, we're doing LGBTQIA+, and
1: how's that? How
2: bi people
1: in?
2: Died for Hotokawa.
1: Oh. Okay, cool. Oh, I heard this real project, real cool project that some kids are doing. I think it's quite cool.
0: Look at it.
1: That's pretty cool. But there's some kids who are redoing up the bike track at our school. And I think it's so awesome because they're linking it into Te Pua Nuku. I'm pretty sure it's Te Pua Nuku. And basically because it's, you know, they're remaking the ground safer for everyone. And I think it's the coolest project idea ever.
2: Yes.
1: Probably the best one I have seen in a long time. I think it's very cool.
2: Yes, I'm.
1: So should we play another song?
0: Who is next?
3: Wait. Before you move on, can I just give a shout out to Grant and the the motorcycle club, who is going to be helping with that project and bringing a digger and everything.
0: Legend. The guys' project.
1: Yeah. I'm a bit jealous I'm not part of that project. It's very cool.
0: Yeah, not gonna lie.
1: So, coming up next, I thought that I would play some Split Ends to tribute to the fact that they've just come to Wellington. I went to the concert. They're pretty cool, man. So, I thought I'd play some of their songs just thank them, I don't know. But as a tribute, pretty much. So I'm going to play Message to My Girl by guess who? The Split Ends. Okay.
2: Yay!
1: Ready, Aurora?
2: Yes.
0: Yes.
1: Okay, you can start. Ready?

0: hey, I barged in here.
1: Yeah. Jacinta and Ella barged in here.
2: Yep, they're a part of this radio show
1: like
2: now.
1: That is. Okay, yeah. Now we're going to have a little ASMR section that Eleanor will be hosting.
3: Hi.
1: Yeah, up, Ella.
2: Okay, so okay, I'm going to do it first. And then some... who else is going to do some ripping
0: of
2: the paper?
0: I'm doing this. I always do this.
2: Okay, and Aurora's going to do some ripping of paper. Okay. Okay, so...
4: Oh, it's like a seashore.
2: Whoa, that's beautiful. Guys, a horse just went past.
5: You know, since this ASMR is so good, you should pay us $20.
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5: Okay, should we do something else?
1: Yes, guys, let's do something else.
2: Okay, let's do the next song.
0: They're going to play Soda Pop from Came Out 2000.
1: Oh, hell no.
7: Don't you dare play that song. I'm not joking.
8: Do okay. play...
2: Mr. Brightside.
8: Let's play Mr. Brightside. Alright, so we're playing Mr. Brightside by we're going to play Mr. Brightside by The Killers.
1: That's pretty cool.
9: Okay, we're going now. I'm kidding, we're not.

0: see turning.
1: Eleanor.
2: Okay, guys.
0: Jay, it's locked.
3: Why is it locked?
0: Shush.
2: Who knows?
4: Because it's locked.
2: It just is.
1: Yeah.
2: That's probably it.
0: So I'm gonna tell you a story right now. Oh my gosh, guys. Okay. Chill. Jay, shush. So me and my best friend Bonnie Ann.
2: That's not even my name, bro.
0: Okay. We went to a Billie Eilish 3D Hit Me Hard and Soft concert movie. It was probably the best day I've ever had in my life.
2: Yeah, it's the best movie in the entire world.
0: And so we were just chilling, listening to, what was the song?
2: Hang on, I don't know what we're talking about.
0: The part where we were just not talking.
2: And then he started
0: singing. Eleanor, silence from you. From talking.
2: Okay, you tell the story.
0: Okay, so I think it was one of her songs or something like that. We forgot which one because we're that stupid. But that's okay.
5: Can you hear me?
0: Jacinta McCartney.
3: Did you hear anything I just said?
0: Okay, guys, I'm going to do this quick and fast. Okay. So we looked at each other because she said Canal Street in one of her songs, and we were like, oh, somber. And we just looked at each other for like 5 seconds, and then we just ate Skittles.
2: That was your story? That was pretty good story.
0: Yay! Haha, I just turned off Jay's mic. Excuse me, I am the DJ. Yeah, Jay, no reaching over the thing to turn up the thing. So scrumptious. Okay. Bonnie.
2: Do you want to play?
0: Jay!
2: Hey.
0: You're mean.
2: Should we play Potential by someone?
0: Yes.
3: Yes, we got

0: Oh, perfect.
1: Yeah.
2: Okay, hi guys. We're back with Matcha Latte. No, just kidding. We're in school. We can't do that.
0: Maybe coming up on Friday is Pink Shirt Day.
2: It's do you to raise tell? Awareness about bullying, and we need to stop that.
0: Bullying is not cool, man. So Pink Shirt Day comes from a group of students at a school
2: in Canada.
0: In 2008, I believe, who there was one student who was a...
2: Transfer.
0: Student who wore a pink shirt to school.
2: And then everyone bullied him.
0: And people were mean to him because he was wearing a pink shirt.
2: It's not actually a girl's colour. There's no technically girl's colour and stuff. But they thought it was a girl's colour.
0: And people were mean to him. And then a group of students decided, you know, maybe we all wear pink shirts together and to stand up for this kid. And so then that caught on and it became more of a global thing, and now on Friday the 15th of May we celebrate the pink shirts, and you wear a pink shirt, so basically it's to stand up for bullying.
2: Yeah. Okay guys, so recap. Pink Shirt Day in New Zealand is Friday the 15th of May 2026, a day dedicated to celebrating diversity, spreading kindness, and taking a stand against bullying. The 2026 campaign urges everyone to kōrero mai, kōrero atu, Māori to Māori ora. Speak up, stand together, stop bullying.
0: Awesome.
3: Yay!
4: Yes!
3: Oh, and you can buy
0: Cotton On, eh?
3: You can buy the t-shirts, the beautiful tote bags,
2: and other stuff at Cotton On. So go to Cotton On right now and get me a gift card. I'm kidding, guys. I'm kidding.
0: Does anybody know how much they are?
3: They're like $15.
0: Oh, fair. Okay. I was going to say, they're like $45. Maybe I'll pass.
2: not going to lie. That was how much my t-shirt was.
5: That's why I was kind of annoyed when I realized I couldn't put my
0: t-shirt. We could, yeah.
5: So, whoa. It's okay.
0: It doesn't say.
3: Okay, guys, should we play another song?
0: So, now, okay.
5: Do you guys mind if I play another song?
0: Yeah. Okay, so now, to add again to my contribution, just because.
2: Wait up. There they are. Where is the other stuff?
0: Dude. You might want to pass this one up.
3: Okay, another song.
0: Okay, so we're going to play Shark Attack by the Split Ends.
6: Yeah.

0: Hey.
1: So,
2: okay, so we found how much the t-shirt costs.
1: So for kids, they are $15, and for adults and teens, they are $25.
2: So we also found out that Cotton On doesn't just get the money. The money goes to the Mental Health Foundation of New Zealand. That is awesome. So if you make that contribution, you're being kind. And Yay! You are helping stand up for bullying by wearing
1: and
2: a
1: you
2: pink
1: can
2: shirt.
1: Do donations as well. You can do $2, $5, $10, or $15.
2: Oh, okay. We have to go, like, right now.
0: Bye.
2: So thanks for listening.
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This is DJ Mel, and I hope you're doing all right wherever you are today. We're starting the show off today with Cinnamon, Sophie Tucker remix of a classic, Nina Simone. Enjoy.

0: there anything you'd like to put on the record? You know, while everyone is listening.
1: I would like it to be known that I'm not like her. I'm mocking her cause I'm not like her. I'm not like those girls, I'm not like those girls. I love doing makeup, I don't mock women like her, I'm not like her. As soon as she hits it, I'm kicking her out. She's had enough of the love and I'm bringing her down. Everyone together on the count of three. One, two. You're mundane, we agree. Your ambition is swallowable.

All right, that is Fabulous by Meek here on Pi Kakariki 88.2 FM. 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Before Meek, we had Come Out to Play by Pomplamoose, Everybody Supports Women by Sophia Isella, and we started off this little bracket with Cinnamon, a Nina Simone remix by Sophie Tucker, here on Pi Kakariki 88.2 FM. So I think now we're going to do a tune called Lost Luggage by Sleepless Skies and Dark AM.

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0: Alrighty, that was Hold On Let Go by ANOTR and Wayne Snow. Before that, we had Something to Talk About by Badly Drawn Boy, Zombie by Joy Oladokun, Kiaro Atuque by Kings, and I realized I said Lost Luggage, but it's actually Lost Language by Sleepless Skies Darkly AM. Here on Paikakuriki 88.2 FM, you're listening to DJ Mel and Global Grooves, and I hope you're doing all right wherever you are. And wherever you are, there is, on the 16th of May, which is today, while we're broadcasting today, there is a Guilty Pleasures bingo and dance at St. Peter's Hall in Paikakuriki from 6:30 to 11 p.m. It's door sales, $20, bring cash. It's going to be a great time. And, you know, I'm DJing from 9 to 10, so there'll be some dancing. But there's dancing all night long, and it's great, so come on down. The next tune we're going to do is the Song for the Quiet Ones by Clang Phonics.
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Alrighty, I'm Not Missing Out by Daddy Freyer here on Peacock Reiki 88.2 FM. No, that's not even the name of the song. That's just what he was saying. The name of the song is actually Hot Damn. The song before that was Brazilian Soul by The Knox featuring Sophie Tucker, the acoustic bossa nova version. We had New Place by High Low Jack and Lawrence. And as I said, we started this bracket with Song for the Quiet Ones by Klang Phonics here on Peacock Reiki 88.2 FM. Now we're going to go to Echoes of Velo by the Slick Krugers.

Alrighty, that was Kiev by Apache and Alina Pash, filmed in the Ukraine group. Quite moving, actually, here on Pi Kakariki 88.2 FM. Before that, we had These Words by Badger and Natasha Bedingfield and Echoes of Velo by Slick Kruger. So we're going to go out with Things I Can Do When I'm Invisible. Here on Pi Kakariki 88.2 FM, reminding everybody, come out to the disco and to the dance tonight. It's going to be great. St. Peter's Hall, starting from 6:30, going till 11 p.m. All right.

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Greetings, citizens. And just to pique your curiosity, I've called this month's show The Wall of Death for reasons that, well, may become apparent. Groove Armada opening tonight. Sound eclectic, though, with Purple Haze, the opening track off their 2002 Love Box set, and a song which has nothing to do with Jimi Hendrix, but did borrow an idea or two from Status Quo. Moving on. John Campbell, blues man extraordinaire, who grew up in Shreveport, Louisiana, and began playing clubs in Texas before settling into the NYC blues scene. A gifted slide guitarist, he had a distinctive style and sound centered around his love of national guitars. Sadly, he died in 1991 from a heart attack, aged 41, but released four studio albums, including One Believer and Hell and Mercy, which, I still love listening to them. Just this week, however, a new release, The 2 Meter Sessions, appeared on Spotify, much to my delight. So here's John's take on the 1929 Memphis Mini blues standard, When the Levee Breaks.

Well, if you thought it highly unlikely that you'd ever find yourself listening to a Belgian blues band on Sounds Eclectic, join the club. But that, for what it's worth, was the Blues Bones, who hailed from the European land of waffles, wheat beer and French fries. Despite all that, aren't half bad. And that track, without a hint of irony, was called I Try. Coming up, British cult hero guitarist Michael Chapman, who somehow managed to release 58 albums, count them, whilst pursuing a long career with a great song called Memphis in Winter. Bloody cold, I can assure you. But first, Rocky Erickson and the 13th Floor Elevators with their absolutely manic buzzsaw classic from 1966, You're Gonna Miss Me.

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1: Richard and Linda Thompson there with the lovely Wall of Death ditty from their legendary 1982 release, Shoot Out the Lights. Time now for something Gaelic. This is Irish indie band Kian Godfrey and Somebody's Child with a song that Keon wrote called Jungle.

Yes, the Chambers Brothers and their take on Otis Redding's I Can't Turn You Loose, which they released in 1968, just a couple of years after Otis had released the song as a B-side. And before that, Mike Farris with Swingin', and also Peter Green's Splinter Group with a live version of Shake Your Hips or Hip Shake, that quite frankly leaves the Stones' Muddy Exile version for dead. Although, to be fair, Jagger did insist on it being mixed to sound like a 1950s record. Southern bluesman Slim Harpo wrote and recorded the song in 1966, and it's been covered by a welter of artists over the years. And that was especially for Adrian, who's a regular listener of the show. Thanks, mate. Right, time to wrap things up. Here's the second song on tonight's show that's called Jungle. No relation, though, to the Somebody's Child song in the previous set. Here's Australian singer-songwriter Tash Sultana.

Whakaroma mai nei ki te irirangi o Pāka Kiriki, Waru te Kaumā Waru e Rua. 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

Kia ora and welcome to Girls to the Front. Oh, actually, you know, it's not Girls to the Front. I'm actually doing the show Love Serenade. I got to get my shit together. And already I've gone and stepped over a broadcasting standards standard. So if you want to get in touch with Paikakariki FM 88.2 FM at gmail.com. You were listening to My Name is Sarah. This is Love Serenade, not Girls to the Front. And you were just listening to Jolie Holland and M. Ward singing Mexico City, a place where I've spent a couple of weeks and been completely intoxicated by. And the theme of this month's show is cities and place. So I've gathered up a bunch of songs which have a city and place theme. I thought I might follow this one up with Celia Cruz and Guantanamera, which I think refers to a place in Cuba.

And that was the sound of The Dub Syndicate with Gregory Isaacs. Just a little bit over from Cuba in Jamaica. My boss lived in Kingston for a good 10 years or so, and she has a few stories, and they sound quite intense. I'd quite like to visit one day, but I never have. I think I've probably been in the neighborhood of Nantes, which is in France, and I'm going to play a song by Beirut called Nantes, and I might follow that one up with a song of the same name by Babara as well. So let's listen to Beirut, one of my favorite bands that always makes me cry. I think it's something about the lead singer's voice and perhaps the abundance of brass instruments, melancholy brass instruments. Okay, here we go. Nantes by Beirut.

And that was the voice of Barbara, a French legend. And I play in a band with my partner Andrew called Interlopers, and he's always telling me that I play the cello, and he's always telling me I need to wait until at least the second bar until I'm allowed to start the cello, and that less is more. And I think that song was a very exemplar of the cello waiting until almost the very final bars before it delivered its deep and melancholy phrases. But I'm not waiting that long. I'm too much of an attention seeker. The next song I'm going to play is by Paikākariki local Franck Monet, and it is another place song, another place name or town song. It is Waimarama. And it's also, I think I decided to play this after Barbara because I think that Franck almost follows in that same French songwriting tradition as Barbara does. So let us give it a listen.

You are listening to Love Serenade. This is the edition about cities and place. And, you know, I guess that one is about a slightly generic place, a dirty old town. It could be any dirty old town. It could be your dirty old town. Well, I mean, obviously, Paikakariki is not a dirty old town. It appears on the surface to be, you know, quite a clean town, but who knows, really. I grew up in Palmerston North, which had a dirty river which ran majestically along the edge of it, the Manawatu, which had all of the... I wasn't quite as dirty when I was young, of course. I mean, I spent childhood swimming in pristine rivers around the Manawatu, but the Manawatu River itself always had a kind of a fearsome brown current that kind of just did not invite swimming. Maybe if you drove up to Ashurst. I have got another song by a local band, The New Things, and this is a song all about Paikakariki, so listen carefully to the lyrics, and I'm just looking for my window. Where is my window? I'm sure I had it open. Here we go. Here it is. Here it is. Here is the window. It is called In Time.

0: That was called State Houses by the River by Eastern, which I think is a band based down in Port Chalmers or somewhere like that, somewhere southern and in fact Eastern. That song put me in mind of a student radio classic by Hugh and the New Zealanders, What's Wrong with Huntley. I do, when I remember I moved up to Auckland at the end of 1996 and I was, you know, a little bit adrift and not knowing what to do. Well, I was trying to get a job. I was unemployed. So I went and volunteered at BFM for about 6 months, and Hugh was the receptionist, and that was quite exciting because he was a bit of a celebrity at that time. I think he was, you know, quite possibly on the telly as well as being a receptionist, and he had also written this stunning song, which is called What's Wrong with Huntley by Hugh and the New Zealanders.
1: New Zealand bands making it in those big American studios.
2: Okay, guys, that was really cool. We loved it in here, huh? Yeah. Maybe just one more time from the top, this time, like the kids want a big Aerosmith sound, you know, like they were in here last week, a big, big sound. So let's try it one more time from the top. Okay, 3, 2, 1, burn!
3: Okay. 1, 2, 3.

That was The Capital by Anthony Tonin. Why is this guy not more famous? He ought to be more famous. I don't understand it. He's such a great songwriter. That song there was about our very own capital, of course, with our very own motorway. I thought that I would play, I was sort of like, oh my God, I've got too many songs. I've got a 1 hour show. This is my Love Serenade Cities and Places edition. Quite possibly I should have narrowed down my brief. Maybe I should have just made it Places. And I've got a whole bunch of New York songs. There's like loads of London songs, but since I'm on a little bit of a Wellington jag, I might play 3 Wellington songs in a row and then maybe squeeze one of my favourite New York reference songs in. But I'm going to play Tiny Ruins, Adelphi Apartments, because the Adelphi Apartments look over top of the Wellington motorway. And in fact, I even went into them when I was looking for a place to live. And I wanted it to be right so that I could sing this song as I was climbing the stairs, and it was a very cute little apartment. But I think my earthquake paranoia and the sight of the motorway put paid to my living inside this very song by Tiny Ruins, the Adelphi Apartments.

0: I'm beginning to talk very quickly because I'm aware that time is slipping away and I might be able to squeeze two more songs in. I am going to squeeze in this song by St. Vincent, New York, which is actually about David Bowie. It's about David Bowie dying. So if you're wondering who she's singing about, that's who it is. And then I might squeeze one more in. But thank you so much for listening. Ka kite anō. See you next month.
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1: Good evening and welcome to Te Pai for Sunday night. You've got Nikki Carroll in the studio with you tonight, and I also have the pleasure of chatting to Sean Vanderkam. I'll just move his. There you go. Oh, no, wrong one. Hang on. Let's try the orange one, shall we? There we go.
2: That one work?
1: Yeah. So our speakers are being a bit dodgy, so I'm just trying to figure things out as I go. So Sean and I are going to be talking soon about everybody's favourite sport, table tennis. We're going to have a little chat about that. In the meantime, I'm going to start the show off because it is New Zealand Music Month. I thought that my music during this show will be all Aotearoa flavoured. 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